0: In the grooves of this record is the sound of John Cage. John Cage, the avant-garde electronic composer, has been astounding audiences with such non-musical sounds such as sitting at a piano for 4 minutes presenting a silent sonata, designating the opening and closing of a movement by the act of opening and closing the keyboard cover on the piano, or by attaching a contact microphone to his Adam's apple and drinking a glass of water. Cage composes by chance, trying to bypass his own ego, taste, self, or whatever it might be called, to create musical happenings with a network of microphones that record and mix sounds such as the slicing of a carrot, a collision on a street, the closing of a door. This album, Variations 4, is the recording of a concert given by John Cage and his associate David Tudor at the Feigenbaumer Art Gallery on La Cienega Boulevard in Los Angeles. The evening started with the electronic equipment distributed throughout the gallery in 2 separate rooms. In each room was a complete sound unit consisting of amplifiers, speakers, record players, radio tuners, tape recorders, mixers, and so on. Many of the speakers and microphones were distributed in odd positions, such as the mic on the street in front of the entrance, so that the sound of the traffic could be inserted into the system at will. In each room was an operator under the personal supervision of either John Cage or his associate in this project, David Tudor. The systems were actuated, and the sounds which you are about to witness were the object of the concert. Listen closely, and you will hear the sounds of the audiences, as well as the tinkle of the glasses as the mic over the bar was in use. Records and previous recorded tapes, as well as radio broadcasts, are mixed in during the concert. As this project was such an overwhelming success, Mr. Cage has again presented another concert in New York City at the Lincoln Center Philharmonic Hall, this time a continuation titled Variation 5. The actuating of the sounds, however, were not personally controlled by Mr. Cage. Instead, he had a group of dancers under the direction of Merce Cunningham on stage, and as they danced about, their bodies interrupted many light beams, which in turn operated various electronic gadgetry producing the sounds. As John Cage has said, music is all around us, if only we had ears. There would be no need for concert halls if man could only learn to enjoy the sounds which envelop him. For example, at 7th and Broadway at 4 p.m. on a rainy day. So now, in 5 seconds, you will be transported to the Los Angeles famed Art Row, La Cienega Boulevard, to the Feigenbaumer Gallery, and the John Cage concert, Variations 4.
1: I am sitting in a room different from the one you are in now. I am recording the sound of my speaking voice, and I am going to play it back into the room again and again until the resonant frequencies of the room reinforce themselves so that any semblance of my speech, with perhaps the exception of rhythm, is destroyed. What you will hear then are the natural resonant frequencies of the room articulated by speech. I regard this activity not so much as a demonstration of a physical fact, but more as a way to smooth out any irregularities my speech might have. I am sitting in a room different from the one you are in now. I am recording the sound of my speaking voice, and I am going to play it back into the room again and again until the resonant frequencies of the room reinforce themselves, so that any semblance of my speech, with perhaps the exception of rhythm, is destroyed. What you will hear then are the natural resonant frequencies of the room articulated by speech. I regard this activity not so much as a demonstration of a physical fact, but more as a way to smooth out any irregularities my speech might have. I am sitting in a room different from the one you are in now. I am recording the sound of my speaking voice, and I am going to play it back into the room again and again until the resonant frequencies of the room reinforce themselves, so that any semblance of my speech, with perhaps the exception of rhythm, is destroyed. What you will hear then are the natural resonant frequencies of the room articulated by speech. I regard this activity not so much as a demonstration of a physical fact, but more as a way to smooth out any irregularities my speech might have.

is destroyed. What you will hear then are the natural resonant frequencies of the room articulated by speech. I regard this activity not so much as a demonstration of a physical fact, but more as a way to

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Radio Net was realized under the auspices of NPR and the public media program of the National Endowment for the Arts. Our regional centers were KERA Dallas, KSJN St. Paul, Minneapolis, KUSC Los Angeles, WABE Atlanta, and WNYC-FM in New York City. We also thank Robert Moog, WBFO in Buffalo, NPR member stations, and systems personnel for their participation. Our systems engineers were Walter Gajewski, Bill McCutcheon, Hugh Paul, Duncan Pearson, Michael Shields, and Henry Way. NPR engineers were Ed Jones and John Whetstone. Technical supervisors were Wayne Hetrick and Jim McEachern. Engineering consultant to Max Neuhaus was Fred Reinagle, with thanks to the Center for Creative and Performing Arts in Buffalo. Video by Broadside Video. Promotional coordination by Michael Weiss. Associate producer, Jay Kernis. Your announcer has been Gigi Yellen. Radio Net was directed by Max Neuhaus and produced for NPR by Steve Rath. Funds were provided by the National Endowment for the Arts and the Corporation for Public Broadcasting. 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

Woe to you, O earth and sea, for the devil sends the beast with wrath, because he knows the time is short. Let him who hath understanding reckon the number of the beast, for it is a human number. Its number is 666.

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Frozen beyond waking.

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trying to smudge that white line of consciousness. Trying to smudge that white line of consciousness. Ache to fall into oblivion.

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Radius presents the Sketchpad series. Sketchpad is an ongoing monthly radio program produced for Wave Farm. Wave Farm is a nonprofit arts organization that celebrates creative and community use of media in the airwaves. Wave Farm provides access to transmission technologies and supports artists and organizations that engage with media as an art form. The Sketchpad program features a rebroadcast of previous Radius episodes. Each episode is followed by a playlist of works selected by that episode's artist. The series seeks to highlight the peripheral work that influences the research and production of the episode. Radius presents episode 63, Eric Lenderson's Sound Tent at Camp Sherwin. Eric Lenderson's Sound Tent at Camp Sherwin uses sounds recorded and selected from a gathering for listening to the Dawn Chorus on the shoreline of Lake Michigan on the north side of Chicago. Lake Michigan is the second largest of the five Great Lakes. It is an essential and also challenged natural and economic resource. Connecting the Dawn Chorus to an electroacoustic community of live open microphones on the web is a curious phenomenon, linking an elemental substance and process of the earth to technologies of transmission. Arranged into an audio composition, Sound Tent at Camp Sherwin is a creative work in sound called From an Ecotone, a transitional zone between two biological communities. At Camp Sherwin, sounds of waves, birds, and humans mix. Following the Dawn Chorus event on May 2nd, presented in collaboration with Sound Camp Reveal, a real-time audio stream continued for the remainder of the month from a secure, private location nearby the public one. From one standpoint, the real-time audio stream is a form of electronic eavesdropping. From another, it is a shared resource for eco-sensing and the soundscape, monitoring and reminding us that life depends on water, the essential ingredient for all life. Its movement and disappearance shapes the landscape in an audibly cyclical and dynamic process.

0: 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Is it?
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0: first time I've dipped in the lake this season. I had
1: Did
0: enough.
1: You have something to dry your feet off with?
0: I used this thing.
1: Oh.
0: Extra bag.
1: Yeah.

0: Since it's about a quarter past noon, and we are on a lunch break ending, I thought maybe I should stop talking about it now. I don't want to bore you here. And maybe open it up for questions, because I was really looking forward to having a Q&A session, because I think there's a lot of things we haven't figured out about what we can do, how to do it, and so on. And I'm really interested in hearing if you have ideas or if you just want to know more. And so I'm going to begin to talk about it from that point. Or if you wanted to hear some examples of the sounds, you can do that too. So.
1: Well, I'd love to hear the sound, the live streaming sound from your place.
0: Okay.
2: Yeah, can you go to the Locust Stream Man?
3: To go website? I have the Icecast.
0: Okay.
3: Page. I have a listing of all the live streams.
0: Okay.
3: There's one labeled Chicago website.
0: Yeah, that's my house.
3: Okay.
0: So if you can click on that little link like this.
3: Yeah, I can.
0: It should open up.
3: Yes.
0: Maybe I can hear my girls barking.
2: My house is about around 300 or 200
0: feet from railroad tracks, the train. So,
4: you're hearing now what's happening at your house right now?
0: This is at my house right now.
4: Well,
0: there's probably a 10-second delay. There's a certain amount of latency, I think 5 to 10 seconds.
1: And what time is it there?
0: Well, 2 hours later in the day, so it'll just be 2:18.
4: We're outside.
0: Yeah, the mic is right in the window, so it's aimed outside, towards the back of my house. In Chicago, we have alleys. It's kind of the same in Toronto.
1: So are these people in the street or in the alley?
0: These people sound like... Oh, there's a halfway house on the next block. So people will stand out in the back in the alley to smoke cigarettes and talk. These are people probably recovering from drug problems or just out of prison, and have to do some time in the halfway house. It's operated by a church.
4: There's a lot of birds going on there.
0: A lot of birds, a lot of sirens. We live, the railroad tracks are about 200 or 300 feet south of our house, and then about a 100 feet to the north of our house is a high-rise building. It's a City of Chicago senior citizens apartment building, so there are a lot of people coming and going from there. Also, it's a regular stop for emergency vehicles. So people have to go to the emergency room quite often.
5: You know, when I'm home, I don't listen to music because I spend so much time writing it. And I just listen to the sounds around me, like I'm listening to these sounds too now, even though we're talking. But when there's one of these festivals, I go, as you may have noticed, I go religiously to every single concert. It's my one opportunity to hear music. And for the most part, I enjoy everything. Last night I was, I didn't really enjoy the Branca piece. It wasn't because it was so loud, because I can put up with the loudness. But I was, I felt negatively about the, what seemed to me to be the political implications. I wouldn't want to live in a society like that, in which someone would be requiring other people to do such an intense thing together. I've been thinking more about it today, but I really didn't like the experience. But as I think about it, I become more open to it. Not that I would embrace it, but at least I wouldn't forbid it. But this is this shows how wide and how changed our notion of composition is. Well, I have some difficulty with it. The Branca is an example of sheer determination of one person to be followed by the others. Even if you couldn't hear, you could see the situation. That is not a shepherd taking care of the sheep, but of a leader insisting that the people agree with him, giving them no freedom whatsoever. The only breath of fresh air that comes is when the technology collapses. The amplifier broke. That was the one moment of freedom from the intention. But the moment that it was reinstated, the intention resumed.
6: But what is the difference? I mean, you also have always determined the goals. Even if you said it's going to be a non-goal for me, then it's also a determination that you have thought before you wrote the piece. That you defined your non-goal as goal also.
5: No, that's a misuse of the language. If you say that a non-goal is a goal, then you're using the language to defeat the mind. If I can't say non-goal and mean non-goal, instead of meaning goal again, then the language is of no use. I have a different attitude toward life than he is expressing. It's not the same. But we can both live. I don't think, though, that the image of that power and intention and determination would make a society that I would want to continue living in. But you like it, so I would like to hear more what is good about it. Would you want to live in such a society? I can't imagine wanting to live in such a society. It reminded, if say it was good intentions that he was expressing with vehemence and power, it would be like one of these strange religious organizations that we hear about. Wouldn't it? It would resemble that. Or if it was something political, it would resemble fascism. In neither case would I want to be part of it. I much prefer the thinking of Thoreau, of anarchy, of freedom from such intention. That's how I feel. And I don't think by any means, any conceivable means, that Branca is a step in front of anything. He may be popular at the moment, but popularity is nothing. Because what is popular now is not popular tomorrow. All of those things change. Nothing is more fickle than popularity.
6: But it will never become popular music, this music.
5: It won't, but I thought it in the program it says it is popular, that he's a star and very successful. Didn't you just say
6: he's
5: that?
6: He's less successful than you are.
5: I don't know what that means. I don't know how successful I am. What I'm doing now is trying to find the next piece which I'm to write, and so far I haven't succeeded. The music which he played last night was not written.
6: Yes.
5: No one was reading anything.
6: Yes, they had all stands, music stands with music.
5: I didn't see it.
6: Yeah, everybody has had a stand. It is written music.
5: Really?
6: Yes.
5: I didn't see any music. Really?
6: Yes.
5: I must ask some other people. I must say I didn't see it. David Tudor's music now has to have David Tudor with it, otherwise it doesn't get played. And I think Branca is the same way. It has to have Branca. Laurie Anderson has to have Laurie Anderson. My music is quite different. I don't have to be present.
6: There has been a time also in which composers said and wanted to stay as close as possible with their own music.
5: Like the troubadours of the Middle Ages. Well, that's what these people are like. It's a return to the Middle Ages. But with the use of modern technology. In fact, it's the modern technology that makes it Moyen Age. Because they make circuits and so forth, upon which they become habitually dependent. And if the circuits don't work, don't function, the music collapses. It's very different from writing a music which can be used by a stranger, someone you don't know.

0: or at least you cut the, what's it called, the cord that connects us to the mother.
1: In Flemish it's called the navelstreng.
0: Yes, at least to cut that. There was a beautiful remark by Margaret Mead. Do you know her name?
1: Yes.
0: I knew her, and she said that now that we live longer than we did, that there's no reason why we should continue doing the same thing all the time. That we could change more than we thought was proper before. I always try to find something new.
1: The idea of newness is...
0: It interests me, yes. And if you want to say then that always wanting something new is the same thing all the time, then again you're not using the language properly.
1: You were one step before me now.
0: But weren't you going to go there?
1: I won't tell you.
0: At least you opened the door toward that idea. I wouldn't mind becoming open to them. And that's why I say every now and then, can you tell me what it is that really interests you about it?
1: It has to do with non-communication.
0: Just being? You mean being one thing? Making one sound and not saying anything, But why the insistence?
1: It's like a scream.
0: Is it in opposition to the environment? Is it a scream about something, or no?
1: No, I don't think so.
0: It's just a scream?
1: Yeah. It's hopeless.
0: Hopeless? Yeah. You mean because it's an end in itself?
1: Yeah, it's only about energies. It's an accumulation of energies without content, without dialectics in it, without communication, without feedback.
0: And
1: it's very libidinal.
0: What does that mean?
1: Oh, through libido.
0: Full of desire?
1: Yeah.
0: Well, then it is dialectic, because desire is for something other than itself. Is it erotic?
1: I say yes.
0: But not with regard to anything loved, just with regard to itself?
1: Probably.
0: Then it's purely narcissistic?
1: Yes.
0: Then of what use is it?
1: It's probably useless. Why?
0: Then how can you like it if it's useless? Or how can you use it if it's useless? I find it then terrifying. But you don't. Hmm? My knees were weak last night after that experience. I had trouble standing at the same time that I didn't want to sit down. It's like a reflection of the sunshine on the building or something. Well, I mean, when the sun is very bright and hits your eye by hitting a building in a particular angle, and you see a bright light coming to your eye, something like that. Mm.
1: No, you were talking about the difference between using power and intelligence in music.
0: Yes. And the relation to the 21st century.
1: Yes.
0: If we follow the example of Branca, I doubt whether we would have such a century, because no intelligence is suggested, only power and energy. We would more quickly, by those means, end ourselves even in the 20th century than get to the 21st. That's the sort of thing we're doing, actually.

If I say not by we, now the nations. Faculty. One of them is the presence of climate. I see in as in Vata is a sustained climax. One of the, for me in Zen Buddhism, is Nichi Nichi Kare Konichi. Every day is a beautiful day. To be able to move one's attention and from one point to another without feeling that one had left something important behind is the feeling which I enjoy having and which I which I hope to give to others. So that each person can place his attention originally rather than in a compelled way or in a constrained way. So that each person is in charge of himself. Hmm?

It's a calm morning. I'm on Kitts Beach in Vancouver. It's slightly overcast and very mild for January. It's absolutely wind still. The ocean is flat, just a bit rippled in places. Ducks are quietly floating on the water. I'm standing among some large rocks full of barnacles and seaweed. The water moves calmly through crevices. The barnacles put out their fingers to feed on the water. The tiny clicking sounds that you hear are the meeting of the water and the barnacles. It trickles and clicks and sucks and... The city is roaring around these tiny sounds, but it's not masking them. I could shock you or fool you by saying that the soundscape is this loud. But it is more like this. The view is beautiful. In fact, it is spectacular. So the sound level seems more like this. It doesn't seem that loud.

but I'm trying to listen to those tiny sounds in more detail now. Suddenly, the background sound of the city seems louder again. It interferes with my listening. It occupies all acoustic space, and I can't hear the barnacles in all their tininess. It seems too much effort to filter the city out. Luckily, we have bandpass filters and equalizers. We can just go into the studio and get rid of the city.

Pretend it's not there. Pretend we are somewhere far away. These are the tiny, the intimate voices of nature, of bodies, of dreams, of the imagination.

You're still hearing the barnacle sounds, and already they're changing. Alfred Tomatis says that high frequencies charge our brain and give us energy. I often hear these tiny sounds in my dreams. Those are the healing dreams.

In one dream, women living in an ancient mountain village were weaving the most beautiful silken fabric. It sounded like a million tiny voices, whispering, swishing, clicking, sizzling.

In another dream, when I entered a stone cottage, I entered a soundscape made by four generations of a peasant family sitting around a large wooden table, eating and talking. Smacking and clicking and sucking and spitting and telling and biting and singing and laughing and weeping and kissing and gurgling and whistling.

In another dream, I heard bullets tinkling, bouncing like tiny marbles. A man was pursuing me with a gun. I was frightened, but the bullets tinkled. Metallic, tiny, seductive semen tinkling all around me. Like in Xenakis Concret PH2, made from the sounds of the discharge of smoldering charcoal, tinkling all over the Brussels Pavilion, like needles darting from everywhere, as Xenakis says. You can hear excerpts of that piece right now.

In another dream, sitting in the car with a woman friend, I heard sounds of glass blinking and tinkling, sparkling. On the car radio, they announced that it was Mozart, the way tomatoes wants us to hear Mozart. Tinkling and sparkling.

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Free 103.9 is a nonprofit arts organization based in New York State that defines and cultivates the genre of transmission art by promoting artists who make work with, for, and about the electromagnetic spectrum. The Sketchpad program features a rebroadcast of previous Radius episodes. Each episode is followed by a playlist of works selected by that episode's artist. The series seeks to highlight the peripheral work that influences the research and production of the episode. Radius presents Episode 26, USOs in Harmonicity. In Harmonicity realizes an urban symphony by using sounds normally hidden from our perception and revealed through unusual transducers. The goal is to expand the simple concept of presence, a searching for perspective and distance without creating virtual spaces, while pragmatically integrating oral environments in the compositional process. The work is an attempt to recover our capacity of phonetic discrimination, without the fear of looking for the silence around us, avoiding singularities that get lost in an unbalanced oral environment. The imperfections in each sound or noise and the silence, free from any insurgence of distortion, are locked in a conflict of eternal existence and interdependence. Silence not as emptiness, but as living presence that precedes the life of men and goes further than death.

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This episode featured USO's In Harmonicity.

0: The project Zvočiti, Sounding, is a series of thematically rounded radio and podcast audio broadcasts about Slovenian composers and authors of electroacoustic sound experiments. The aim of the project Zvočiti, Sounding, is to establish connections in the Slovenian contemporary music scene that is active in the performing, experimental, and intermedia and internet field. The project presents authors of the younger and middle generation who create mainly independent music and sound art projects in various art forms in the institutional and non-institutional frame for theater, dance, film, ballet, performance art, festivals, events, installations, internet and experimental projects of a local and international scope. The project Zvočiti, Sounding, brings together the works and music of artists, composers and sound researchers. Podcast units of the individual authors are broadcasted on the FM in Ljubljana, Slovenia, and streamed on the internet in the frame of Radio Cona project, as well in the live program and internet broadcast on the internet radio Radio Art Mobile Rome, Italy, and Novi Radio Beograd.
1: Vasja Progar.
0: Born in 86, Vasja Progar is one of the youngest makers in the field of contemporary music in Slovenia. An insightful and critical thinker, a graduate of biotechnology and a former student of composition and music theory under Uroš Rojko at the Academy of Music in Ljubljana, whose radicality and faithfulness to his own expression made him quit this institution to embark on a study of cognitive systems and interactive media at the University Pompeu Fabra in Barcelona. This compact sentence only neatly discloses Progar's creativity in the area of music. Young as he is, Progar already presented his compositions in the Slovenian Philharmonic, in the frame of the festival Slovind in 2009, and at the Slovene Music Days in the year 2010. His transition from the 2008 composition for choir, A Green Are All the Highlands, a remake of the Slovene folk song, to his later work, is abrupt, incorporating and illustrating the tendencies of certain other young Slovene composers, Progar's colleagues Matej Bonin and Petra Strahovnik, for example, with whom Progar collaborated in the intermedia performance for Chamber Ensemble, A Dancer-Singer, Live Electronics and Video, meaningfully titled Futurismo Hurra, which in its core pay tribute to the historical movement of Futurism via the Futurist poem of the same title by Luciano Folgore. The intermedia nature of the work, which combines dance, movement, environmental and electronic sounds, and sounds of acoustic instruments, reveals the tendencies of the three young artists, who used to organize discussions, roundtables, workshops, and other gatherings together with their colleagues from Schutz Gallery, with which they were boldly breaking down the stuck-up and conservative ways of thinking that overwhelmingly prevail in Slovene classical music. Vasja Progar goes farthest among his colleagues. His 2009 composition, Close to Silence, performed by the acclaimed Slovene contemporary wind ensemble Slow Wind, is anchored in the current reflections on silence, which are, following John Cage, unwinding in contemporary music for the past 20 years. In this four-part composition, Progar constitutes silence through different perceptions, as a resonance, as latent energy, as absence in relation to sound, as tension and abstraction in relation to music, which can also be non-music, a reflection bound to the listener and his/her perception. And it is precisely here that Progar touches upon his idea, which he presents as a focus on research and unveiling of human perception through art form. Today Progar enacts this idea, this search in numerous art environments, besides the music and sound ones, also in multimedia and interactive performances. This includes video artists, dancers and poets, as for example, in collaborations with Spanish, Chinese, Japanese and Lebanese poets presented at the Ljubljana-based festival Live Literature in the years 2009 and 2010. Progar has opened up the threshold of our perception and the senses even more in his interactive installation Threshold, where he, negotiating the limits of our perception, researches and reveals the boundary lines between perception and interpretation, pursuing an interpretation that is pushed into the elusive sphere of the illogical by the working of the installation itself. In his work, Subconsciousness, Progar investigates the space between the conscious and unconscious by using different audiovisual stimulants, which take the form of pre-prepared sound textures, measurements of the heartbeat rate or body's blood pressure, and other visual stimuli mediated by the video by Anna Chigon and Rod Pulojva. These are then submitted to further sound manipulation and positioned into the space of the conscious and unconscious, into a space through which we enter and exit the real and the virtual. The piece was presented at the exhibition and series of sound events, installations and performance art events Arsenal Depot K29, organized by Kapelica Gallery, which took place in Viba Studios in Ljubljana in 2009. Vasya Progar's work is already penetrating abroad. His original works, as well as his collaborations with other artists, have been presented at Ars Electronica in Linz and at Amber Festival in Istanbul. In any case, Vasya Progar is presently the most outstanding and ear-catching name of the younger Slovene creativity, a name that we should by all means try to hold track of. Vasya Progar, Subconsciousness, live at Slovenian Music Days 2010, Ljubljana Castle, recorded by Radio Slovenia.

0: Hello, Vasya Progar.
1: Hello.
0: I thought we will meet in your studio, but actually we end up in your flat.
1: Yeah, well, we would meet in a studio if I had one, but since I don't, we'll just have to do here.
0: Yeah, but I mean, you work here.
1: Yes, I do, because it's still the most practical. If I would have to do an external studio, I would have to reserve the place and go there and everything. And I actually don't do such work to need a studio, or maybe I even adapted myself to works that don't include a studio but can be produced by myself. I do, actually I do everything at home because I don't really use recordings. At this point I only use digitally synthesized music, so it's not a problem of all the recordings. But yes, maybe in a time when I get a good recorder and everything, that will change as well.
0: Could you explain or describe computer environment you work with?
1: Okay.
0: Like the programs,
1: yes.
0: Or plugins, or this extra machinery that comes in and out.
1: Yes. Well, let's first about the hardware part. I don't really use much of such hardware usually used in music production. I only have an external sound card and a mixer, but otherwise I have a special interface which I made for the Subconsciousness performance that I use also on other performances, which is based on Arduino microcontroller, and I use it to measure my physiologic activities like heartbeat and skin moisture and body temperature and so on. So this is actually a piece of hardware I made with myself with help of my father. And otherwise I also, I don't know, I use a lot of these peripherals that I made myself for controlling sound, like also the light sensors I can then connect to computer, and ultrasound proximity sensors and so on. So this is the hardware part, and for software part I actually rely exclusively on open source software. That is, I use a Linux environment, and then the main producing tool is Pure Data, PD. And also from time to time I use C Sound, but not that often, just for special cases, because I don't have the nerves to do all the code. And I think, oh yeah, Ardour, it's also a digital audio workstation on Cubase, but it's open source and available on Linux. Let me see, is there anything else? Can't think of anything important right now.
0: You do any post-production?
1: Post-production?
0: In a way of mastering or editing the audio data you record, or
1: it's all done in PD.
0: If you record, it's all done in PD.
1: Yeah. Mostly. Like I said, I don't use recordings right now, but for such.

0: 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
1: When you got involved in the music creating, was that previous you enrolled to the academy here in Ljubljana, or you got interested in? Because the academy in Slovenia is still not so very into the electronics experimental.
2: Oh, so you're talking about electronic music?
1: Well, I don't know.
2: Well, electronic music actually attracted me. The same time I began to study on the academy, but not because of the academy. It was a phase, because before the academy I was actually a self-taught musician, more or less. I played guitar and such, and just applied to the academy, to the composition.
1: But not for the guitar?
2: No. For composition and musical theory.
1: Yeah.
2: Well, then I studied a lot of classical music and written also a lot. But then this electronic music seemed like an interesting alternative to me. But at first I didn't really know how to approach it. So it took me actually a year just looking at the software and not knowing what to do.
1: With it.
2: Yes. Then my first experience with PD was that, so we have this white screen, now what to do? I can't click anything, it's a problem. So I got the manual from the creator of the software, Miller Packet. It's a really great manual. It's called Theory and Technique of Electronic Music. And it covers actually also the technical aspects of electronic music as well as pure data as a tool. So that was my entrance into the world of electronic music, and that happened about a year and a half ago, something like that.
1: 2008, let's say.
2: Yeah.
1: About
2: 2008, and then on I just fell more and more in love with electronic music and starts to look for different approaches to it.
1: Did you do a sort of research or send out your sensors to some other guys here in Ljubljana or abroad who were doing or got involved in the music? This kind of music at that time when you were learning and discovering?
2: When I was learning, actually not. I'm getting. I'm making connections now more when I've produced some works and people are starting to recognize me also, and I'm starting to recognize the scene more because I go more to the concerts and the meetings and so on. So it's it seems to me like a natural process of getting into
1: the scene.
2: New cultural environment. How would I say that?
1: Mm-hmm. I know, I'm talking about the, because last year, 2009, you started some projects with IRSU, Institute for Sonic Arts Research.
2: Yes.
1: Here in Ljubljana, run by Micha Ziegler.
2: Yes.
1: And Nick Auto.
2: Mm-hmm.
1: How did that happen?
2: How did that happen? Well, actually, Micha was one of my one of my guides into the pure data and all that electronic music. So he also introduced me to the scene of electronic music and more or less to also to the all the active to all the actors of this electronic music scene mm-hmm. here in Slovenia and in vicinity. And he also last year produced a festival of electronic music, not only of electronic music but of sound art in general, IRZUM. So there are also workshops and people from IRCAM and EM Austria and such institutes, and STEIM from Netherlands. I actually started more to feel the scene and to find my way
1: to being a part of it.
2: Yes. Mm-hmm. Some kind of that. So this year I'm already helping him with the festival, and we're making it together. So it will be in October, mm-hmm. the beginning. So
1: you are planning a new material performance or? For that event?
2: I will have a workshop. I will lead a workshop on pure data and.
1: Oh, so you already mastered it?
2: Yeah, of course. Yeah, I really spend a lot of time using it. So, and it's a very nice tool for. Even just to see the principles of electronic music, I think, because...
1: from the scratch.
2: Yes, mm-hmm. because here is a big problem in Slovenia, at the Academy of Music, because these things are not taught at all. I mean, even the musical parameter is not necessarily connected to electronic music, like pitch, timbre, tone duration and so on and so on are not looked as a self entities, but always just through those through note material. But note material is kind of obsolete. I mean, not obsolete. It could of course be used, but it's not the only thing that's here. So I mean, from avant-garde of the 90s on, there is really that awareness of sound parameters that actually leads a lot of compositions. So it's really a problem that such things are missing at the academies or are not taught by all the professors. I have to make an exception because there is a professor, Uroš Rojko, with whom I've studied.
1: He's also a composer.
2: He's a composer, yes. He teaches here in Slovenia, the Academy of Music, and in Freiburg, also the Academy. He actually introduced me more to the modern music and avant-garde music and so on. So, mm-hmm.

0: and 21st century, and that's not composers don't even have that in their timetable. It's only for the it's only for professors of music, and that's a subject that can be chosen by them. It's not a compulsory. Mm-hmm. And we have intermedia and electroacoustics class composers, mm-hmm. but there is only taught how to use Cubase and how to use Sibelius, the program for
1: notation.
0: For notation, program. Yeah. Mm-hmm. Which is really sad, because these subjects ought to be more into explanation of the history of electronic music and electroacoustics and I mean the possibilities of new media and everything, but now we just use tools like it's like you study literature and have a class on word processor only.
1: Yeah, I remember, for example, it's not really about this subject, but when we had last year, when we did this Vocit and Sounding project, I talked with Bojana Šalić Podeshva, and she said, which was very interesting for me as an additional information, when she makes this electroacoustic, her electroacoustic works, she's really looking for the speakers, the quality of the speakers. She said, she pointed out that this is really important for her work, mm-hmm, mm-hmm. because the quality of the speakers has to be extreme high. Mm-hmm. And then she couldn't find any kind of that kind of speakers. Mm-hmm. I forgot the brand or whatever, but she said that when she was performing some of her works in France somewhere, they had like this huge, extremely excellent high quality speakers, for example, you know. And this is like only for the speakers, which also comes into the part, you know, of delivery, the sound content. We all do in one particular way or the other. Yeah?
0: Yeah.
1: But you also work with more, let's say, classical acoustical works, do you?
0: Yes.
1: Like so composing.
0: Right. Yes.
1: So that won't we all time stay with electronics, experimental. Could you do us some highlights about that? You did some works with a core.
0: Wind Quintet also.
1: Sorry?
0: And for a Wind Quintet, I written a piece. Well, yes. It's actually where I've gone. And the pieces were are written or planned before I got into the genre of music.
1: Mm-hmm.
0: But that doesn't mean that I now finished with the acoustical and classical approach, and classical approach in parentheses, of course.
1: Mm-hmm.
0: I actually still feel very strong connection to the acoustic instruments and everything, because I'm just trying to realize all the possibilities and all the characteristics of sound coming from the speakers and the sound coming from the instruments, acoustical instruments, because there are, of course, some characteristics that are not contained in any of these. There are some characteristics that are not contained in both of them, or the sources, and it really depends then on what I want to say with the work. So this idea and concept is plays a very important role in my works. Mm-hmm. I always want to communicate something to the audience or to the listener or viewer or whatever. That could be, of course, some kind of statement, like a critical statement, mm-hmm. or, I don't know, philosophical statement, but it could also be an aesthetical statement. It could also be, could only be, I just want to do something that is really aesthetic, nice, and for that...
1: Or self-contained.
0: Yes. Mm-hmm. Doesn't need to be really... I don't know, conceptual and everything, but there the concept is just the aesthetics, and for that

Thank you.

0: What do you play? What instruments do you play? Where you are at home? Guitar, as you mentioned?
1: Yes, guitar and piano. Okay. These are actually the instruments where I can also produce the most works from the standard literature. I mean, is it jazz or is it classical music or anything? There I can find myself pretty good around. But I also do a lot of improvisation, so I could also say I can play on tins and on marbles and everything. I use all kinds of instruments for improvisation when I need a certain sound or anything. And I don't know, maybe it's in using instruments in an unconventional way, which is actually a part of the philosophy of electronic music from Pierre Schaeffer on, where he used concrete music and sound objects, objects sonore, and so on. So that actually it came into my awareness. So when I'm playing, I also use this. I play mostly improvised music, but like we told before, I still write pieces for acoustic instruments, and I write those things that I want some people to play for me because I will not be able to play them. Yes, that's about it.
0: Is that interesting?
1: What, writing for people?
0: Yeah.
1: Yes, it's interesting. Mm. And
0: I mean, it's a completely different scene.
1: Yes, of course. It's also pretty much depends on who you're working with.
0: And who will perform.
1: Yes.
0: Yeah.
1: For me, it's very important to have also a verbal communication, a personal contact, because I'm not really content with just writing the score and then giving it out or the parts to the instrumentalist and okay, that's it. I just come to the concert. No, I really like to have them also in the creation process, because I want to check how does that sound, or is it really what I meant, or tell them what I actually meant, so they can. They can really feel that and play that.
0: To express that.
1: Of course,
0: because sometimes it must be different, I mean, difficult to express, to tell someone what you will like to do.
1: Yes, and it's really, that reminds me of something that my professor said. He said, I'm not writing what I hear. I'm writing what I want to hear. So if I can't really express totally what I want to hear, I mean, in a score, then I try to communicate that in person with the performers.
0: So they become a part of this creative process, part of the co-writing.
1: Yes, it's very important for me, because the presence of the art piece is very important for me. I mean,
0: it's more organic.
1: Organic, and that it's placed in its in time and space, because that it's not too abstract or just it becomes some recording somewhere. And somebody maybe finds it, and I mean, it's a nice thing too. But right now, I'm more into the things that live, that are closer to life and to ourselves, and also in this era of computer music. And although I'm doing a lot of things with computers and with electronics and so on, I tend to move the context actually to the performer audience or the author audience, not the audience into the techniques, because I think that's really not enough, not satisfactory.
0: But you also study another at another faculty here in Ljubljana.
1: Yes.
0: Biotechnical
1: faculty.
0: Biotechnical faculty.
1: Yeah.
0: How does it fit?
1: How does it fit?
0: Do there are any parallel lines or interconnections you found within that?
1: Interconnections are anywhere, everywhere, and parallels can be found everywhere you want to find them.
0: Okay.
1: So, yes, I tend to also to find the parallels between the two, that actually is reflected also in my performances, such as subconsciousness, where mm-hmm. it is physiological or biological signals, or whatever you want to say to them to produce music. Mm-hmm. And I also have this installation that I'm going to produce. It's called Threshold, where I'm...
0: It's a new one?
1: Yes.
0: New piece?
1: Yes, mm-hmm. where I'm actually playing with the... with the thresholds of the of our feelings, of our the thresholds of our seeing, thresholds of our hearing, so the material is constantly escaping our perception. So it's like a sound we hear, but we can't really distinctly recognize it what it is, and we go closer, and the sound becomes more distorted or becomes more quiet. So it actually all the time is trying to escape our perception and mm-hmm. our grasping of it. And the same with the visual material, mm-hmm. essentially.
0: It should be like a multi-channel installation?
1: Yeah, that is actually a multimedia interactive installation uh-huh. with video and
0: That will be
1: sound.
0: As itself a contained unit, or you
1: yes.
0: will do performances?
1: No.
0: It will be like a...
1: Yeah, it will be installation, but... That will just stand there to wait for the people to react, yes.
0: And to interact.
1: Yeah, and it would be also an interesting thing to record the people's reactions to actually to these objects that are escaping them.
0: Mm-hmm.
1: It would be interesting to see how many people would actually persist and still try to find their way to the information, and how many would just. Just go away and don't actually go much deep into it.
0: Yeah, that's the problem sometimes. People cannot open themselves to one particular impulse, or many of them. When will this be installed or finished? This year or?
1: Yeah, this year for sure. But I hope that somewhere in June or mm-hmm. already, or before that, or otherwise in the second half of the year. I will probably produce it with Schutz Gallery or with the Kapelica.
0: Mm-hmm.
1: Or with both, I don't know. Uh-huh,
0: okay.
1: I don't know yet.
0: Is that you are producing? You're the initiator of that, or you already?
1: Yes, I am the initiator and the author, and I actually got the project supported by the city municipality of Ljubljana.
0: Municipality of Ljubljana.
1: I mentioned them also because I have to mention them.
0: They had to be mentioned.
1: Yeah.
0: Is that the only support you're getting from MOL, or you're applying for some projects to the Ministry of Culture?
1: I also applied for some projects at the
0: as an individual.
1: Yes.
0: Uh-huh. Mm-hmm. What about Irzu?
1: About Irzu, that is in Micha's part, and yes, actually, they're also supporting the Irzu Festival.
0: Do you have any plan to create, let's say, your own institute or something like that?
1: Not really. I'm actually quite content here at Irzu. I like working with Micha. It's mm-hmm. really a great team, and he's a great person, and we have a very fair relationship, and everything is fine. Mm-hmm. And that's it.
0: That was Vasya Progar. Thank you for having you in Zvočiti project.
1: Oh, thank you.
0: Thanks. Bye.
1: Bye.

0: produced by CONA, the Institute for Contemporary Arts Processing. www.cona.si.
1: Partner of the project, Novi Radio Beograd.
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0: I call upon all of you. I call on all the great musicians. 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
1: Got it.
0: Good.
1: Thank you.
0: Long live, and thank you all.
1: So guys!
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The program includes an introduction of the episode's original broadcast context, followed by the Radius episode. Radius presents episode 14, Sarah Pinheiro's Quem Conta Conto 2. Quem Conta Conto 2 is a study in narrative, Pinheiro's main subject of research. The individual sounds in the piece grow as characters, based on film theorist Chris Vogler's 12 Stages of the Hero's Journey. Pinheiro juxtaposes sound spaces to join together disparate times and places. She ignores the physical impossibilities of their junction in order to potentiate the conflict that can emerge from their friction.

0: smells like fish and pig guts here. Exhaust fills my throat as I rattle along on the back of a motorbike. Monkeys swing as fast as we're driving from balcony to balcony.
1: I want to get there.
0: I want to see the killing fields. I want proof. I want remnants. I want image. Most people don't have parents. Many people don't have legs.
2: I want to know. I want to know why. I want to know what happened.
1: Curiosity. Anticipation.
0: The bike stops. Children swarm. They clasp at my arms with wanting fingers. I pull out a pen. They grab and pounce, fighting and pulling each other violently out of the way. They sell their mournful eyes and raggedy clothes to tourists who can carry home a Cambodian child in their camera.
1: Conscious. I am huge here and self-aware, strained of the way I walk, the skin on my belly, the careless smile on my face. There's something wrong with paying to see this haunted, heavy place. Butterflies, white butterflies flicker over white bones, green grass. An old woman is piling bones underneath dead trees. Rib cages stick up through the earth. A femur erupts. A hip bone pokes out softly. Scatter in wind. I walk over unexcavated mounds, knowing I am above heads, scraps of clothing, fingernails, jawbones, eye sockets. 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

0: skulls. 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A pink lace shirt. I see a pink lace shirt. It is clean and bright. The woman who owned it, who was she?
1: Who wore that shirt? I'm in Phnom Penh at the prison camp where the Khmer Rouge held people before taking them to the killing fields. Here there are hundreds of black and white photos of Cambodian faces, in fear, in anger. This giving up, intense
2: hard
1: look.
2: Grief.
1: Mothers, skinny
2: hard
1: arms,
2: eyes,
1: swollen eyes,
2: bruised
1: cracked
2: cheeks,
1: lips,
2: broken
1: bound
2: lips,
1: hands, faces,
2: cropped hands,
1: faces, eyes of nothing,
2: eyes,
1: faces
2: arms.
1: Of holes. And terror. There's a picture of a girl. She is small.
3: She is small.
1: She is bruised.
3: She is bruised.
1: She has intelligent eyes.
3: She has intelligent eyes.
1: She is defiant.
3: She is defiant.
1: She is wearing a lace shirt.
3: She is wearing a lace shirt.
1: I know it is pink.
3: I know it's pink.
1: I know it's pink.
3: I know it's pink.

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Radius features a new project semi-monthly with statements by artists who use radio as a primary element in their work. 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The goal is to support work that engages the tonal and public spaces of the electromagnetic spectrum. Radius presents a new series called Sketchpad. The Sketchpad series is a monthly presentation of audio material that relates to content from previous episodes of Radius. The series highlights peripheral work that influences research and production. Radius presents episode 14, Sarah Pinheiro's Quem Conta Conto 2. Quem Conta Conto 2 is a study in narrative, Pinheiro's main subject of research. The individual sounds in the piece grow as characters, based on film theorist Chris Vogler's 12 Stages of the Hero's Journey. Pinheiro juxtaposes sound spaces to join together disparate times and places.

She ignores the physical impossibilities of their junction in order to potentiate the conflict that can emerge from their friction. 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

0: The project Zvočiti, Sounding, is a series of thematically rounded radio and podcast audio broadcasts about Slovenian composers and authors of electroacoustic sound experiments. The aim of the project Zvočiti, Sounding, is to establish connections in the Slovenian contemporary music scene that is active in the performing, experimental, and intermedia and internet field. The project presents authors of the younger and middle generation who create mainly independent music and sound art projects in various art forms in the institutional and non-institutional frame for theater, dance, film, ballet, performance art, festivals, events, installations, internet and experimental projects of a local and international scope. The project Zvočiti, Sounding, brings together the works and music of artists, composers, and sound researchers. Podcast units of the individual authors are broadcasted on the FM in Ljubljana, Slovenia, and streamed on the internet in the frame of Radio Cona project, as well in the live program and internet broadcast on the internet radio Radio Art Mobile Rome, Italy, and Novi Radio Beograd. Sonda, Miha Horvat, Metka Golec.
1: We are in Mini Theater in Ljubljana with Sonda, a group of authors, conceptualists, theoreticians. Who started working when?
2: We met in 2000. Mm. We fell in love and we started working together. I don't know, it's like the of course this love and this situation of falling in love was something happening to us. But on the other side, there were also a lot of conceptual, aesthetical, so questions of form and content that we approached in 2000 like the same way. So there was like this, you know, like you meet somebody who is thinking not the same way, but close to the way you are thinking, mm-hmm. who sees art and the forms, concepts of art the same way you see it. And the funny thing is that we came from the same city. Mm-hmm. Metka is older than me, but we had like in the high school like the same friends. We were hanging in the same group of people together, but we never met. She was basically like, but this is not a personal thing, but the thing was that mm-hmm. she, one of my best friends was in love with her. And he was only saying always like that there is a Wonder Woman out there. But he never showed me that Wonder Woman. And after 10 years, the same guy was explaining to Metka that she should meet Miha. Because I was studying at the academy, film directing, and Metka was mm-hmm. photography and then the academy in Vienna. And so the same guy was someone you have to meet. And yeah, then we meet and yeah, the Sonda story began. Although there were like 2-3 projects that as Sonda mm-hmm. or we did together with the Clone Art Group.
1: Mm-hmm. So this was like a sort of first groupation, like
2: yeah, for mm-hmm. me the first groupation or even like the first like situation moment when I start thinking about doing art or start doing art mm-hmm. Was with the Clone Art and with the girls and boys around that group. That was like in 98, we were like mm-hmm. 20, 21.
1: And you already finished the cannabis? Or
2: No.
1: That was in the middle of process.
2: If we talk about clone art, yeah. basically, when we... Marco Battista, he was...
1: He was also involved.
2: He was also involved.
1: And he is still, sort of.
2: He has now, at this moment, he has an exhibition in X-Garage in Maribor. And we are thinking of doing something next year together. Although last year we also did one film together. Yeah, we are basically working not as a clone art, but as like individuals or as a
1: or echo of it.
2: Yeah, the real echo, like in a sense of doing something together.

0: Vienna, so people went a little bit their own directions, and maybe I wouldn't say we grow over the clone art, but I think, yeah, we these periods of finishing academies and finishing arts studies was in the process, I think, because before when clone art started. No, I think somewhere in the middle, after 1-2 years, Mario was accepted to the academy, and then like the last year of clone art, I was also at the academy's film here.
1: How did you approach to the art field? You said that it was a sort of switch, unisono switch,
0: yeah.
1: In a way.
0: Yeah.
1: Do you create a sort of manifesto program, or you just started doing from the scratch, from what you wanted to do, or the projects you had in mind, or something? Because nowadays we see the Sonda, a big... Let's say house, a big unit.
0: Yeah. So what is that institution, that we are like an institution?
1: Yes.
0: That was funny for me. Because we, especially if somebody from like a public gallery institution says to somebody who, like, you are an institution. So, but no, there was no like a manifesto. There was no like this.
1: A program.
0: This is the program concept. This is the way we go. This is, you know. I think it was like... part of this thing where we realized that we have a lot in common was this a little bit of spontaneity, a little bit of you know, like performativity in that situation. That yeah, let's go, let's do. Or I think we never even started. Yeah, we are going somewhere. I think it was just, you know, how the name, or what was that performative situation where the Sonda came out, was that we were doing some poster, or let's say we were destroying posters to do a new poster for this advertising festival in Maribor, like Young Advertising Festival Magdalena. Somebody called us that we sent your work. And then we were like, okay, what to do? And then we like took like different posters, magazines, like different merchandising that are designed, that are used for advertising, that are used for campaigns. And we were really spontaneously like trashing them, destroying them, you know, redoing them, rethinking them. And then was of course the idea, how are we going to sign, you know, all these works, all this different stuff that we had on table. And then we start laughing, let's call it like Sonda. And for Mitka, the thing was that she liked how the name sounded, and she was the one who said it first. And for me, as somebody who has a background in anthropology and culture, culture ethnology, was the thing was that this Sonda, these field studies, sondažne raziskave, are called field studies, are these the first studies when somebody comes on the field. And this research, this first like testing, first things that you come from there are called sondažne raziskave, like Sonda researches, but they are field studies. No, but first field studies are sondažne raziskave, and of course I liked it. And the name, and also the concept, or how I start seeing it, what could, you know, what are we doing? Because at that moment we were like rethinking or thinking about this merchandising for advertisement. And now after 10 years of working together, I realized that this, the field of art, is basically this field where we do our researches, but in like on the different levels, from like artworks, from art management, from art archiving art, from like philosophy of art, from all these things that are building this art context. You know, from signing the work, to working with the work, producing the work, advertising the work, everywhere. I think also, like, we are now in the theater. When we do a theater like performances, I think a lot of time that we spent on thinking about what we are doing is on thinking where and with whom and what is happening, what is the medium, thinking about the medium. I think we are constantly not only thinking about what, you know, like this story that you're going to produce or the statement, but like when we did opera this year, I think it

0: It was like completely new medium, completely new. You see the structure, the hierarchy, the everything that this monstrum of a piece called opera is having. So we did Werther from Massenet. It's like a really like this traditional big opera with this big traditional Western story behind. But I think we were more amazed about how these opera houses are functioning. What is the ballet? What is the director? What is the conductor? What is how all this, you know, this machine works.
1: Organism works, how
0: this works. And I think this is something that I would put in this basket of what sonda is, what this probe research is. We don't do it like scientifically, but with the people that we work with, you know, I think we constantly talk about what we are doing, of course, but also how we are doing or what is
1: it's like researching, scanning.
0: And also from the projects, like you know, like having the foundation, having a gallery. Also, this is like putting yourself in the different situations, not only as an author, but also as a journalist, as an organizer, as a curator, as a gallery owner, as a director, actor. You know, I think this is like in this multi new media times. I think this is something that we. We are part of this wave, I would say.
1: How do you see your position, let's say, in Slovenia or in international, let's say, local or broader part? You also already mentioned this foundation that you founded a year or 2 years ago, and then you founded Ex Garaja, your exhibition place. But if we can just go slightly back, how would you define the positions that were, or maybe if you name a couple of the projects that that really profiled you in a way? Because your design, let's say visuals, are very attractive, very minimalistic and very clean in a way, and they are present. You did a lot of that. So this is like more gallery stuff. You do a lot of sound. You do a lot of web, etc., etc. What would be the key projects?
0: Before like naming the key things is. And what is important are our backgrounds, no? Because Mitka, before entering the academy in Vienna, like graphic and painting class, she studied architecture, and from the high school through the whole architecture and also through the academy, like photography was her like basic medium. I was like I said, ethnology and cultural anthropology was my BA. Then I went to film directing. I was a big film fan. I at the end of the high school I realized we should make movies, and at the film academy. And then meeting Metka and doing things with clone art, I basically realized that film is not the medium that I'd
1: the
0: like
1: ultimatum.
0: To.
1: The ultimatum.
0: Yeah, you know that I realized that I don't know if I'm this guy for these fiction films, or also maybe that the way how I got the information or how they taught me at the school was maybe too like limited for me. And then with Metka and then with seeing things in Vienna and with these new media classes in Vienna, I went there and I studied. The clone art thing was something that we were doing, and then when I was really into, you know, like I was in Helsinki there as a exchange student here, and the idea was make a documentary film, to do a documentary. Then I realized that everything is but I don't know if I'm the one, or this is the only medium that I would like to use as an artist, and so this and then with these different backgrounds, you know, I think that also all these different not positions but different positions, different situations that we create for ourselves are this what is in one way defining us. You know, somebody wrote once that sonda is like, you know, like somewhere, you know, in between end product, like the finished work, and like in a schizophrenic situation between the finished work and this process. And this is it, you know. And so on one side, if we start like naming the projects, we have the projects that are ongoing processes and the projects that are like end products. Mm-hmm. Like in if we like use this rough economical term. Mm-hmm. So like you said, this gallery stuff, this is something that is an ongoing process of communication. Mm-hmm. I like 2 years ago even called these processes as a social movies. This is the movies that I'm directing.
1: If I was constantly in time.
0: In time, mm-hmm. and with in communication with other people, and this mm-hmm. communication is the main issue. The main issue is to like the, in 2004 2005 the garage for photography was in the context of Pekarna, and then we were inviting like photographers to do the solo exhibition. Then because we realized there is not a lot of photography, contemporary professional contemporary photography mm-hmm. in Maribor, and then when we moved to a new garage that we call now an ex garage, we throw away this concept of photography, so we are not like limited in the medium anymore, but the communication with artists is still the key point for us. And these artists are, some of them are the friends, some of them are the people that we met, some of them are the people that our works are neighbors at the exhibition. So it's like different profiles or different situation how we come to the artists. But this for us what is important, that the artists come to Maribor, that he she makes something, and that this local scene that is starting to building up around mm-hmm. Us or around the garage is like communicating, and I think we liked, you know, like this process a lot, but also it's also taking a lot of energy. So there were like times when we take a break mm-hmm. for a year, because being on the other side, being a producer, organizer, curator, that's the other side of the mm-hmm. art system, and that side is also hard. Sometimes
1: and
0: I would say it's
1: demanding.
0: Even harder. Yeah, very demanding, very mm-hmm. in the things what you are doing, also not so free as in the field
1: as an
0: of
1: artist.
0: Author, as an author.
1: Artist,
0: there are like some mm-hmm. like in the science art, you know, there are like these different fields that are there, have different ball games.

Sonda with S. Pečar, DJ Splinter, Trbovlje Live, Part of Action Number 7, Slovenian MMC Tour, 17 days, 13 performances, 2007.

I'm gonna do it with you.

0: This garage, this is like a particular place, that's what you called it, ex-garage, ex-garage, or it was the project you already had in this Pekarna,
1: no, we have
0: and the, you just took it, plugged it in into the other
1: the
0: space.
1: The ex-garage space is the garage in the ex-garage space is mainly used for the discussions and for the social moments. So there is one space behind, together with, where there is an exhibition space.
0: Uh-huh.
1: So basically, but still we are doing discussions and also projections, like screenings are in the garage itself, mm-hmm. but there is also another space there in the basement of ex-garage space, mm-hmm. where it's also like the foundation's library and like different stuff. But in Pekarna, it was a garage. It was an old, like...
0: physical garage.
1: A physical garage. The garage as a space. I think we follow this logic of New York garages becoming like not only garages for cars, but also some
0: other
1: creative,
0: content.
1: Artistic or like spaces.
0: Studios, ateliers, etc.
1: Whatever. Mm-hmm. Basically, this ex-garage is all this. In a sense, sometimes mm-hmm. I'm thinking I would like to have a studio. Why do we invite all these people to work here? Because if you have an exhibition, then you don't have a studio. It's like
0: sure, because it's busy.
1: But on the other side, you I don't know, you come and because it becomes a studio, and I work with the artworks there, mm-hmm. or I'm surrounded with like them. But okay, if you say this is the garage, is the like the process. Mm-hmm. Then what is the thing that is this list of the works that is important for us or we are doing are the mouse computer drawings, mm-hmm. And this is the series of classical drawing using 2D medium, presenting it as a space 3D installations or just as a 2D frame thing, mm-hmm. and what is what somebody would call that this is something new into all this, or even like you are thrown into like not away from a classical medium of drawing into like new media drawings or whatever mm-hmm. they are making around this is that we use a mouse, computer mouse as an interface and as mm-hmm. a pencil metaphorically or and the pixel program as a software that's allowing us to draw, and in that sense the draw Mitka is the drawer, Mitka is the one who is making the lines. The mouse computer drawings basically when they started in 2002-2003 were also Mitka's diploma work. But we already discussed the diploma work, so the stories are the concept of how, where to go mm-hmm. is something that we work together on, and meaning since then we use like different materials to print on, also different sizes, and also. Or no, I still think what is this new series that we are doing now is maybe taking even more details of this environment that we have, or like showing them even more directly, because we started with like documenting our interiors, but also putting some fiction inside, some cynism or some critic or some grotesque or whatever. I think mm-hmm. satire. You can, mm-hmm. I think they function on more levels. And what is also really important, if I was talking that we work in different medias. Also, the what is happening to mouse computer drawing is that they were exhibited in really different contexts, from like contemporary art exhibitions to new media exhibitions to like cartoon strip, you know, outside, inside, and this is something like I like, you know, that there is like that you are not only in this one box.
0: Yeah, a broader spectrum of the views on one particular work, or a series of works.
1: So we had like this like what we call organizational projects with the garage and the gallery and the foundation, mm-hmm. because like to said in 2009 we became a foundation for theory and practice of audiovisual art.
0: What was the reason that you founded that foundation?
1: That was the reason was that you don't have a lot of foundations in the context where we are living, like mm-hmm. if we are talking about Slovenia or even this eastern east, west, east, south situation, XU situation.
0: Mm-hmm.
1: And basically the foundation itself as a situation now was the follow up to the small project that we did for Triennale in Museum of Modern Art in 2006, where we were collecting donations and fundraising for the payments for all the artists who were participating in the exhibition. So we make this performative situation of going out there and look for money, because the big institution of Triennale and of Moderna is basically not giving any fees to the participating artists of the group exhibitions. For solo exhibitions they have fees, but for group not. So we said that okay, let that be the first time that people mm-hmm. have fees on the group exhibition. And
0: so it started as an art project.
1: It started as a performance. I was a kind of an advocate for contemporary art, because it was like really this situation of meeting people, you know, and people who never been to Museum of Modern Art, mm-hmm. or people who said yes, I've been once there. Explaining what is the Triennale, what is contemporary art, what is Museum of Modern Art, why are you looking for money? So it's kind of this being a lawyer to something. I have to say having fun with it, and everybody also said that we were quite successful.
0: Mm-hmm.
1: And then if I because I have to say what is not that like this is like a self-critique or self-PR, but we are quite lazy as an artist, and also quite not so ambitious mm-hmm. as people might or should be or are. You know, I think we are really, really slow, really, really lazy. And also with this money situation, you know why? Because, come on, everybody was saying you were successful of the amount that you raised for that performance donation project.
0: Mm-hmm.
1: And then we realized, oh, shit, we are doing that only for 1 month because we are lazy. We didn't do it for half a year that mm-hmm. we knew that we have to do it, but we are like postponing. But hey, now is the time we have to do it. And then we became that you can, if you have even, you know, bigger network of where you are collecting money, you can get even more. And in that situation, we saw that somehow nobody is doing that, you know, and still now, like for the last year that the foundation is running, I'm meeting musicians, I'm meeting people from theater, people from visual art, from all the fields, and everybody are looking for the manager. It's crazy. What the foundation in the sense is of like producer, like or producing or like looking for something,
0: mm-hmm.
1: but for the foundation, I what is really important to say, we are not only looking for money, or this is not like I would say also the primer like goal for us. I think that the sharing of knowledge, sharing of experiences, all these things is something that is also part of the foundational work.
0: Mm-hmm. So it's not just like a financial or organizational structure.
1: It's also know-how, support. A lot of last years, I'm helping people with doing their applications. Students are coming to us what to do, or as I said, we have a library, we are letting books out. So it's this file sharing, knowledge sharing, not like only money sharing. Of course, it would be good if we would have time to look for money and have like, I wouldn't say serious money,
0: mm-hmm.
1: but you know, in the situation, I also see like in the end of the month, there are like festivals going on in Maribor and also in Ljubljana, and there are like workshops for that fest and the festivals, and there's like 30 euros you have to pay for the festivals, and we will give like 2 or 3 scholarships to people that they can apply to the workshop because they don't have 30 euros and mm-hmm. or they have to do something else in that 10 days. And we are talking really about small amounts. We are talking about 150, 200 euros
0: mm-hmm.
1: that can already do something. So I think when we have a discussions, you know, the foundation is in the situation, now the situation is that if I would have 10,000 euros, I think I would give like 20 scholarships for 500 or 10 for 1,000. I think that in a 5 years time, what is the plan? That after 5 years, when you have 10,000, you give somebody 10,000. But for now, I see a lot of potential in Maribor and also in Slovenia. And I see, not that the miracles can happen with 200 euros, but yes, if somebody wants to go to Salzburg or to Vienna for a workshop, 200 euros, it's quite helpful. And of course, if we stop the foundation thing, is one way is how to raise the money, and the another way, what is really important for us, is the system, to whom or how you give this money, you know, so that you have these boards, you have constantly different people, groups that are deciding to whom or are showing you the way. So it's I think it's to use term networking in mm-hmm. all spectrums. I think this is networking and then this sharing.

Sonda with SPCR, DJ Splinter, Trbovlje Live, Part of Action number 7. Slovenian MMC Tour, 17 days, 13 performances, 2007.

0: Sonda, Miha Horvat, Metka Golec.
1: So yes, we had a foundation, we had galleries, we had mass computer drawings, and then we came to the, I think, the video and audio things. With the video and audio things, we are lazy at that field a lot. So in that sense, or we did like one animation film where we went, where we collected artists who were doing collected their works, but artists who were like doing audio for that animation. Like we had like this, we work on a performative situations when we collaborate with different artists. And then this, we have some videos that are working like a separate videos. But I think, and also we do like a media sculptures, like an audio video constellations, we call them, that can function as a audio video instrument in space. So they're like, if we say mouse computer drawing, and also the space drawings with cables, we had like these drawings and these things that we are doing. The audio video things from basically curating the events or CDs to making performances to making videos, and then this gallery and then the foundation. I think these are these three main issues. I think I'll stop. You go. I didn't say a lot about this audio video stuff, but I think.
2: Yeah, but we do. We will play some of this audio works, and we already did. Of this Balkan tour. Maybe a couple of words about that.
1: I
2: mean,
1: it's nice. I finished the before with audio video things. Basically, all the two files that are in the Sonas archive are basically two tours. Are basically two tours with first tour was the Slovenian tour with an instrument for three players, and the second tour was a big Balkan tour with instrument for four players. And so it was basically, if I was saying that we are doing videos, we are doing performances, we are doing constellations that work as an instrument, as a sculpture, in a more, these tours were all in one, was everything was together, because we have an instrument for four players, and that means that when we come into the space, we built the instrument, we built a table that has audio system, video system inside, all the everything what the bass player, what somebody who's doing video, what somebody who's doing scratching and turntables, or somebody who's doing a vocal or spoken word hip hopping needs. And so this instrument with four players, what this instrument needs is only one electric plug. And then we did we have like an hour of audio video performance. And what was the so the idea, I think I described the idea of an instrument for four players, but the first the fundament, the from where this concept comes, was the idea that, you know, all these people around us or around you, they have a lot of things to do. And then if you organize a performance, they meet, you know, maybe only for one day, they perform, and then they go
2: away somewhere else. Yes.
1: And then before the Slovenian tour, I was thinking what to do to have people more for yourself or more together. And one idea was, of course, the studio situation. But the studio situation for me was like that. It is close. But the studio situation doesn't have to, I don't see it that it can happen in Maribor or Ljubljana or in Slovenia if I work with Slovenians. I think we have to go somewhere else to have a real studio situation. Because if I would be home and have all these artists, I know that they would be doing other stuff besides coming to studio for 2 or 3 hours per day. So either you move this studio away and you steal these people, or the second idea is that you go on tour and you steal the people for 10 days or 14 days and they can't go away. It's a social movie per se. And from that idea, of course, it comes, okay, then we have to build an instrument then you have to build an instrument that has everything, because if you go around Slovenia and also around like around Balkan, you know, we were in that sense, in organizational sense, we were totally independent. I just called to some people, do you have like connections in Sofia, Bucharest, we get like different Romanians from Belgrade to Skopje to Dubrovnik, from all the network, you know, it's a close, small network, we all know that, it's a small one, but I couldn't, you know, when I connect somebody, I couldn't say, what can you like have there for us? So I said, okay, if we can sleep somewhere, if we, you could feed us and give us a drink, that's more than enough. And of course, here I have to say that the Ministry of Culture supported us in the way that we were on the zero at the end. But I organized the tour that we came, we took this one plaque, we played for 1 hour, and we moved on. In that sense, I was, everything was turned out great the way I I expected. But this tour thing is another dimension, another dimension of social life, of being together. Because like for like we were 4 guys, 14 days, one small car, van that was driving around. It was playing, driving, playing, it's another dimension. It's something, I don't know, if you haven't been on the tour, you don't have this dimension. The only thing that it comes to my mind is that this touring is like being on a boat, like on a small boat, and you can't go away. You know, you can jump into the sea and swim away. you are fucked if you do that. So you have to stick on that boat, waiting and for a wind.
2: Accept and what is there.
1: Accept the constellation. Accept the constellation, and because this constellation is ambivalent in that sense. It has a perfect great moment, but it also have like a hardcore moments, and it's a normal human constellation and human situation. And maybe to say, so 1 year we did Slovenia, and the concept of Slovenia was, there is a network of multimedia centers in Slovenia, a network that was, we could say, artificially born because of the idea that there should be like media labs or cyber cafes around Slovenia or
2: bigger cities,
1: and that EU and the Slovenia has this money to support this. And in that sense, doing this multimedia centers was a kind of analysis. You know, it was again kind of a field research, how these centers are working, what are these centers,
2: how they are connected,
1: are they connected, and of course it came out that they are not, that this project is one of the rare projects that is connecting them. And what in the archive is the life from Trbovlje, and it was a small room there in Trbovlje with only one spectator. We had more on a different location. There were like different numbers of spectators in Trbovlje. There was only one. So at the end, I also say there is more of us than of them. But amazingly, the guy was totally happy. What was happening? And the room was really, really, really small, but great room, because all the sound, also from Balkan tour and the Slovenian tour, this is the sound that just a normal high 8 camera is recording.
2: So it's not recorded from the machine, from the instrument, as you say?
1: It's recorded outside. From the space. It's from the
2: space.
1: It's
2: a video source.
1: Yeah. The thing is, the camera, because for this table, we use a really simple video audio interface, and we are manipulating or playing or using the electrons of the television. But this television, if you want to project it, you have to film it. And this camera that is filming the video is also filming the sound. Thing is that the space was, we were in the center of a small room, and the acoustic was really great, really, really great. Because like, not only these two tours, always when I'm on the stage with the musicians and Metka, I'm not a musician. So for me, I could say that this performing music, or performing, but performing music in a sense is this, for me, like the highest chapter or the highest like situation of doing art. It's again, if you haven't been on the tour, you don't know what the tour is like. If you haven't been on the stage doing music or doing music on the street, if you haven't been doing music with people communicating through music, I think you don't know what is the and mm-hmm. and in that way I have full respect, because I don't have as much experience being on the stage doing music. So when I'm on the stage doing music, I have respect and a privilege to be there with the people with whom I choose and are mm-hmm. willing to collaborate with us. And for this Terbolia, if I go back to this low way of recording the session, mm-hmm. the musicians were really happy with the recording. So if I said, so if you're happy, I'm also happy, come on. If a bass player, if somebody on turntables, and if the vocalist, if these people are happy what they hear, and this is their primer medium, mm-hmm. then...
2: Of information.
1: Information. Mm-hmm. Of course, in that zona, there is only an audio part. There is a mm-hmm. video line is missing.
2: Sure.
1: But for me, it's like the... Not that I say I it is not there, it is not there in the archive, but the musicians were satisfied with what they
2: heard. With the audio only.
1: Only the audio, mm-hmm. and in that sense,

there were 19 days, 14 performances. In Slovenia were like 16, 12. Anyway, it was like, it was like from that, it was tempo. It was really, really tempo. But in Dubrovnik was, I don't know, the only image that we worked with, like the video image that you don't see in the archive, was the image of this, from the window of this gallery space, the old Dubrovnik. So this really touristic or in the war situation, this legendary, you know, panorama of Dubrovnik.

Thank you.

0: Sonda with S. Pechar, DJ Splinter, Trbovlje Live, part of Action Number 7, Slovenian MMC Tour, 17 days, 13 performances, 2007.
1: Več nas je kot njih! Zdaj pa izlajamo!
2: Okay.

0: Who are the members of, who are the players?
1: The players are Samo Pečar, he's on bass, mm-hmm. but also doing some electronic things. We worked with Samo for at least 5 years, also before the tour. Mm-hmm. He was one of the first musicians that we've shown to them this audio, video, television, electronic thing. So mm-hmm. he knows that how the machine works. And he's also using some of his stuff, doing like from jazzy to reggae. He's doing a different genres of music that he's doing professionally, mm-hmm. and but he's also quite research or experimental guy, mm-hmm. and I think we are lucky that we could work with him. On the turntables was DJ Splinter. Mm-hmm. Splinter is one of I think he's one of the pioneers of the second graffiti wave in Slovenia, and also like one of these first people really involved in a hip hop through mm-hmm. having a show on radio, having educational situation teaching people how to scratch, how to mix. He's also I think the proud artist of the first scratch album, first Slovenian scratch album, and on the vocal there was a MK. He's a member of the Kochi crew, of one crew, hip hop crew from Maribor. Not to say he is a little bit younger than us. The rest of us, we are different generation, but as for the Samo, as for the Splinter, and also from Marco, I think this quality of researching, of wanting to say something, or rethinking, or thinking, reflecting what you are doing, what is your medium, is really present in him. And like in all these four players that were on Balkan tour, on Slovenian tour, we were only three. Was only Splinter and Pečar and myself. Mm-hmm. But on the last performance on Slovenian tour, Marko came in, because the table has like these four sides. Mm-hmm. And on the last in Kibla and Maribor, when we came home and had the last performance, he came in, and then on the Balkan we went together.
0: And you played.
1: I did video and, uh-huh. and also this video interface, uh-huh. this coaxial cable on the television set is basically using video and making sound out of it. But if you put the sound back into the television, you're making video, making the sound. So it's kind of, in that sense, I was like the musician and the video artist. Mm-hmm. And also there was the fundament was made like maybe also a party tour was made by Metka.
0: In that sense, a sort of a soundtrack to it.
1: Yes, it was sort of the in the Balkan, mm-hmm. was basically the thing that we had two party tours in Balkan. We had like a video party tour. That like, mm-hmm. at the end we knew what is going to happen when we see that image, and we also had an audio party tour. In the Slovenian tour, we only had the audio party tour made by Metka. So these two mm-hmm. Things that were like podlage,
0: layers,
1: the first fundamental layer. But we didn't knew it. In that sense that when the first performance on the both tours happened, we didn't knew what the play is going to be. Except like for me, I knew what is the video. But when I played the video, the audio of Metka, I didn't knew. It was like, we start now, yes, play and let's go. So it was like, in that situation, what is the touring, like in this dramaturgy of story making or statement building, is began from pure improvisation on some patterns or some partitures that you have prepared, mm-hmm. And then of course this improvisation comes to a structure at the end. No? Mm-hmm. At the end, at the last performance, it is already a lot of structure going on. No? Except of when you realize that now let's break the structure with some improvisation, but this dramaturgy, this is interesting how it really You know, like some bass lines, some distortion, some effects, or some situations that other guys are doing, are repeating through days. Because not only repeating, you are missing them if they don't happen. Mm-hmm. So then basically the tour becomes. In that sense, this tour is a studio, moving studio. Because in the studio, I haven't been to the studio. Like
0: you rehearse songs,
1: improvisations, and then it becomes a part, and then you start cleaning, reducing, and sharpening them. Mm.
0: And then you repeat it.
1: Yeah, and then you repeat it. Uh-huh. And this is something what is happening or going on also through the tour, through the tour that begins really with nothing, with scratch, you know, and then you start building it. And then when you start building it, then you start missing it, something. Mm. Why didn't you do that? You did like 2 days ago, you know, that was good. So the structure, from improvisation to the structure, could be the dramaturgy of everything. And but what is especially good in the touring, or why I decided not to go into the studio but to do a tour, was that people are there all the time. And if you are together, you are reflecting and analyzing everything all the time. So after the first performance, you have then one day driving somewhere else, you talk about it, what was happening. And then the second one, and the third, and so basically, this discussion, this process is there all the time. So at the end, what is happening that part of the final product of this performance are these two audio lines in Zonas Archive.
0: Are those the only two, or you recorded every session? You recorded
1: every session. Every session is recorded.
0: Do you choose?
1: From the audio quality. From the audio quality. Okay. We all together decided from the audio quality. And the thing was that the Zona Archive is basically the only place where you can find this. Otherwise, this you can't. They are not like a DVDs, or they are not online. This the only two like final products are for me. This Zona Archive. This is like important for me, you know. Because otherwise, I think as a real final product, the DVD should be with the video. You should have with this arc also.
0: Maybe that will be one of the future projects.
1: Yeah, together, no.
0: Yeah.
1: So not sure. Publish that.
0: Yeah. We can do that.
1: But otherwise, I'm basically quite happy that there is an archive who is archiving this.
0: I didn't know that this is like a camera recording. It's just okay.
1: Because we are not talking about like the mics we have here. We are talking about really like a normal
0: stereo microphones with the compressor built in the small
1: camera. We didn't even like do a master. It's nothing. It's this. I just audio lines are exported out of the video program.
0: As they are,
1: and into the Zonas Archive.
0: I noticed that you are about to launch a museum.
1: Yeah, but this is a museum of photography. In a sense, it goes with this idea because like having a foundation or being an artist or being a gallerist, as I said, you are
0: or producer or whatever.
1: Thinking who are you, what are you, what is the system, and then what happened to us is that one of our friends with whom we study, Matej Modrinjak in Vienna. He just came and said that his father is a photographer. Basically, Dragiš Modrinjak is a known Slovenian photographer, like 70s, 80s. And I knew that he was like selling or reselling cameras, like when we were kids going around the city, he always had a table. And said that his father has a collection. And then we go to see, and his father has a big collection. We are talking about 6,000 units in the collection of cameras of different photographical material, from photos, books, to all the technology that goes with it. The collection is not in public now. It is closed. It is basically in our basement, in another house, like stored, nothing else, nothing more. And from that idea, we realized that, you know, if we are not going to do a museum or some platform for that collection, that collection will be only as it is now. And of course, You know, when you start thinking about the museum, you as a foundation, as an artist, you start thinking, what is the museum? And then you start, you know, analyzing what the museums are, how the museum works, what is the lab, what is the archive, what is the educational program, what is the display, what is the you know, like, you start researching what the museum could or should be, and of course, on the other side, you have a collection that is already there, the collection that is there now for nobody. We had like, now we are doing like different displays that are more or less, I would say, like artistic visual displays of the collection, because we are looking for the people or some of the archiving we are doing ourselves. You know, you have to archive everything, to digitalize everything, to make a list, to clean everything up. Museum is a monstrum, and this is the institution, and in that sense we are really like a mobile museum. Our project is now mobile museum, but we will have like in Žigalica here in Ljubljana at the end of this year, basically
0: a small gallery here in the center of Ljubljana.
1: It's a small gallery, but it's not so small, and then the museum will have like the really big display, I would say. Because, you know, with the museum, a lot of the political, everything begins now. Because of course now in Maribor everybody we are making, it's a kind a radical thing. You say we'll have a museum for photography, and then you make www.fotomusei.cz, so you took the domain, you know, like, and you are just a kid, you know, with a collection. Then you have all these big institutions who are basically they didn't approve like the cultural heritage. We applied for money. And there, this, you know, this ball, this game of who is now the museum, because also there is like, because he, Dragišev, was selling his collection, and people from Ministry of Culture and people from City of Maribor, like 10 years, 5 years ago, they came to him and to buy the collection, but not that the money was not enough. He also knew that, okay, I can sell this collection and all my, everything what I own, basically everything, also the authorized, how they approach him to his collection, to his work. This is really, you see, unprofessional in the sense that you send from ministry somebody and she's starting to watching the cameras, and you see that she doesn't have a clue about cameras, about photo. But Dragiš also, in the case of the city, when the city of Maribor approached him, he realized that if he sells this collection will be in the basement, like it is now. Because they don't have the house, they don't have the staff, they don't have the people who could work.
0: But it will be there, it for would, good, probably.
1: For good, yes, but stored, you know. And that's it. It's really like, I wouldn't say like a tragedy, but it's really a story to think about. You know? And of course for me, as like doing garage for the photography, and also, you know, of having this knowledge that you can't study photography as a independent study at the academy. This is so in a sense, like in some kind of electroacoustic field. We could compare this situation. In that sense, you as a state, as an educational system, you say we don't have enough of good photographers that could learn or teach new generations. And if you know, and in that sense, it was for me funny. Yeah, let's do photo museum, and you know, let's. Come on, you know, nobody is. You have lectures on the academy, but independently to study photography, you don't have this institute, and this is something I think it's when I started studying film, there was only film directing. Now you have editing and camera, so they are like making institutes, but. I think in the field of photography and also in the field of electroacoustic, I think there is enough of knowledge and authors in Slovenia that these institutes should be made in both these two fields. And this is something that makes me angry, because I think it's like saying, yeah, we don't have enough good people to do that. No. Of course, then say the money and I think it's yada yada. You know, because if like in the sense of this photo museum, There's so much spaces, you know, that the city owns, you know, and the city should do something with it. And if you are applying with the final, even the project to them, you know, they should just be happy and take it, you know.
0: Support it.
1: Yes, mm-hmm. Support it in the right way.
0: But yeah. this example, for example, just gives me another example of how you are sounding, let's say, a new project, a new platform, or a new problem, or a new contact on your own way.
1: It is exactly that. I could not say anything to that. That's the point of it.
0: Miha Horvat, Mitka Golac, Sunda. Thank you for this conversation. Finally, we met.
1: We didn't say anything about the theater, but we are in the theater.
0: Okay, next
1: but
0: time.
1: Next time.
0: Next time. Okay. Thank you, and keep on doing it.
1: Yeah, Sona, keep on doing it.
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fades with time and energy, and time and energy, and time and energy, and all that time. All that time and energy, and all that time and energy, and all that.

0: Radius is an experimental radio broadcast platform located in Chicago, Illinois, USA. Radius presents a rebroadcast series of previous Radius episodes for Numbers.fm. The program includes an introduction of the episode's original broadcast context, followed by the Radius episode. Radius presents Episode 10, Harold Schellings's 70 Seconds. 70 Seconds is Schellings's sound diary for the year 2011, a prime year, in which he recorded 10 seconds of sound each day at various times. The ensuing avalanche of sounds, extracted from Schellings's private soundscape, mirrors the relentless passing of time. The sounds captured are often highly personal, but due to their briefness, remain abstract. 70 Seconds follows and documents the lines of unfinished drama and euphoria, hopes and fears, as they continue to unfold. In that sense, 70 Seconds truly is a diary. It also is simply a work made out of sound, and as William Faulkner in Light in August states, the intangible and uncanny ghost that always travels half a mile ahead of its own shape. The weekly 70 Seconds are published every Sunday on the Dutch web daily, Hard Hoofed, together with a corresponding photograph shot at a specific time by photographer Peter van Winsberg and a short text in Dutch.
1: Pourquoi tu dis qu'elle refait sa chambre?
2: Il y a Pauline qui
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6: 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Ok, vas-y. Hein? 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

0: Hey, hey, hey.
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0: 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What I'm at?
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1: Well, I think, well...
2: Oh, what's this?

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1: 那个那个那个
2: Thank you.

A giant

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Sketchpad is an ongoing monthly radio program produced for Wave Farm. Wave Farm is a nonprofit arts organization that celebrates creative and community use of media in the airwaves. Wave Farm provides access to transmission technologies and supports artists and organizations that engage with media as an art form. The Sketchpad program features a rebroadcast of previous Radius episodes. Each episode is followed by a playlist of works selected by that episode's artist. The series seeks to highlight the peripheral work that influences the research and production of the episode. Radius presents Episode 63, Eric Lenderson's Sound Tent at Camp Sherwin. Eric Lenderson's Sound Tent at Camp Sherwin uses sounds recorded and selected from a gathering for listening to the Dawn Chorus on the shoreline of Lake Michigan on the north side of Chicago. Lake Michigan is the second largest of the five Great Lakes. It is an essential and also challenged natural and economic resource. Connecting the Dawn Chorus to an electroacoustic community of live open microphones on the web is a curious phenomenon, linking an elemental substance and process of the earth to technologies of transmission. Arranged into an audio composition, Sound Tent at Camp Sherwin is a creative work in sound called From an Ecotone, a transitional zone between two biological communities. At Camp Sherwin, sounds of waves, birds, and humans mix. Following the Dawn Chorus event on May 2nd, presented in collaboration with Sound Camp Reveal, a real-time audio stream continued for the remainder of the month from a secure, private location nearby the public one. From one standpoint, the real-time audio stream is a form of electronic eavesdropping. From another, it is a shared resource for eco-sensing and the soundscape, monitoring and reminding us that life depends on water, the essential ingredient for all life. Its movement and disappearance shapes the landscape in an audibly cyclical and dynamic process.

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Is it? 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
2: Two minutes
3: to the sunrise.

0: first time I've dipped in the lake this season. I had
1: you
0: enough.
1: You have something to dry your feet off with?
0: I used this thing.
1: Oh.
0: Extra bag.
1: Yeah.

0: Since it's about a quarter past noon and we are on a lunch break ending, I thought maybe I should stop talking about it now. I don't want to bore you here. And maybe open it up for questions. Because I was really looking forward to having a Q&A session, because I think there's a lot of things we haven't figured out about what we can do, how to do it, and so on. And I'm really interested in hearing if you have ideas or if you just want to know more. And so I'm beginning to talk about it from that point. Or if you wanted to hear some examples of the sounds, you can do that too. So.
1: Well, I'd love to hear the sound, the live streaming sound from your place.
0: Okay.
2: Yeah, can you go to the Locust Stream, man?
3: To go website? I have the Ice Coast.
0: Okay.
3: I have a listing of all the live streams.
0: Okay.
3: There's one labeled Chicago website.
0: Yeah, that's my house.
3: Okay.
0: So if you click on that little link like this.
3: Yeah, I can.
0: It should open up.
3: Yes.
2: Maybe I can hear my girls barking. My house is about around 200 feet from railroad tracks, the train. So
4: you're hearing now what's happening at your house right now?
0: This is at my house right now. Well, there's probably a 10-second delay. There's a certain amount of latency, I think, 5 or 10 seconds.
1: Okay. And what time is it there?
0: Well, 2 hours later in the day, so it'll just be 2:18 in the afternoon.
4: We're outside.
0: Yeah, the mic is right in the window, so it's aimed outside, towards the back of my house. You know, in Chicago, we have alleys. It's kind of the same in Toronto.
1: So are these people in the street or in the alley?
0: These people sound like... Oh, there's a halfway house on the next block. So people will stand out in the back in the alley to smoke cigarettes and talk. So these are people probably recovering from drug problems or just out of prison. And have to do some time in the halfway house. It's operated by a church.
4: There's a lot of birds going on there.
0: A lot of birds, a lot of sirens. We live, the railroad tracks are about 200 or 300 feet south of our house, and then about a 100 feet to the north of our house is a high-rise building. It's a City of Chicago senior citizens apartment building, so there are a lot of people coming and going from there. Also, it's a regular stop for emergency vehicles.
5: You know, when I'm home, I don't listen to music because I spend so much time writing it. And I just listen to the sounds around me, like I'm listening to these sounds too now, even though we're talking. But when there's one of these festivals, I go, as you may have noticed, I go religiously to every single concert. It's my one opportunity to hear music. And for the most part, I enjoy everything. Last night I was, I didn't really enjoy the Branca piece. It wasn't because it was so loud, because I can put up with the loudness. But I was, I felt negatively about the, what seemed to me to be the political implications. I wouldn't want to live in a society like that, in which someone would be requiring other people to do such an intense thing together. I've been thinking more about it today, but I really didn't like the experience. But as I think about it, I become more open to it. Not that I would embrace it, but at least I wouldn't forbid it. But this is this shows how wide and how changed our notion of composition is. Well, I have some difficulty with it. The Branca is an example of sheer determination of one person to be followed by the others. Even if you couldn't hear, you could see the situation. That is not a shepherd taking care of the sheep, but of a leader insisting that the people agree with him, giving them no freedom whatsoever. The only breath of fresh air that comes is when the technology collapses. The amplifier broke. That was the one moment of freedom from the intention. But the moment that it was reinstated, the intention resumed.
6: But what is the difference? I mean, you also have always determined the goals. Even if you said it's going to be a non-goal for me, then it's also a determination that you have thought before you wrote the piece. That you defined your non-goal as goal also.
5: No, that's a misuse of the language. If you say that a non-goal is a goal, then you're using the language to defeat the mind. If I can't say non-goal and mean non-goal, instead of meaning goal again, then the language is of no use. I have a different attitude toward life than he is expressing. It's not the same. But We can both live. I don't think, though, that the image of that power and intention and determination would make a society that I would want to continue living in. But you like it, so I would like to hear more what is good about it. Would you want to live in such a society? I can't imagine wanting to live in such a society. It reminded, if say it was good intentions that he was expressing with vehemence and power, it would be like one of these strange religious organizations that we hear about. Wouldn't it? It would resemble that. Or if it was something political, it would resemble fascism. In neither case would I want to be part of it. I much prefer the thinking of Thoreau, of anarchy, of freedom from such intention. That's how I feel. And I don't think by any means, any conceivable means, that Branca is a step in front of anything. He may be popular at the moment, but popularity is nothing. Because what is popular now is not popular tomorrow. All of those things change. Nothing is more fickle than popularity.
6: But it will never become popular music, this music.
5: It won't, but I thought it in the program it says it is popular, that he's a star and very successful. Didn't you just say
6: he's
5: that?
6: He's less successful than you are.
5: I don't know what that means. I don't know how successful I am. What I'm doing now is trying to find the next piece which I'm to write, and so far I haven't succeeded. The music which he played last night was not written.
6: Yes.
5: No one was reading anything.
6: Yes, they had all stands, music stands with music.
5: I didn't see it.
6: Yeah, everybody has had a stand. It is written music.
5: Really?
6: Yes.
5: I didn't see any music. Really? I must ask some other people. I must say I didn't see it. David Tudor's music now has to have David Tudor with it, otherwise it doesn't get played. And I think Branca is the same way. It has to have Branca. Laurie Anderson has to have Laurie Anderson. My music is quite different. I don't have to be present.
6: There has been a time also in which composers said and wanted to stay as close as possible with their own music.
5: Like the troubadours of the Middle Ages. Well, that's what these people are like. It's a return to the Middle Ages. But with the use of modern technology. In fact, it's the modern technology that makes it Moyen Age, because they make circuits and so forth, which, upon which they become habitually dependent. And if the circuits don't work, don't function, the music collapses. It's very different from writing a music which can be used by a stranger, someone you don't know.

0: or at least you cut the what's it called, the cord that connects us to the mother.
1: In Flemish it's called the navelstreng.
0: Yes, at least to cut that. There was a beautiful remark by Margaret Mead. Do you know her name?
1: Yes.
0: I knew her, and she said that now that we live longer than we did, that there's no reason why we should continue doing the same thing all the time. That we could change more than we thought was proper before. I always try to find something new.
1: The idea of newness is...
0: It interests me, yes. And if you want to say then that always wanting something new is the same thing all the time, then again you're not using the language properly.
1: You were one step before me now.
0: But weren't you going to go there?
1: I won't tell you.
0: At least you opened the door toward that idea. I wouldn't mind becoming open to them. And that's why I say every now and then, can you tell me what it is that really interests you about it?
1: It has to do with non-communication.
0: Just being? You mean being one thing? Making one sound? And not saying anything? But why the insistence?
1: It's like a scream.
0: Is it in opposition to the environment? Is it a scream about something, or no?
1: No, I don't think so.
0: It's just a scream?
1: Yeah. It's hopeless.
0: Hopeless?
1: Yeah.
0: You mean because it's an end in itself?
1: Yeah, it's only about energies. It's an accumulation of energies without content, without dialectics in it, without communication, without feedback.
0: And
1: it's very libidinal.
0: What does that mean? Oh, full of desire?
1: Yeah.
0: Well, then it is dialectic, because desire is for something other than itself. Is it erotic?
1: I say yes.
0: But not with regard to anything loved, just with regard to itself?
1: Probably.
0: Then it's purely narcissistic?
1: Yes.
0: Then of what use is it?
1: It's probably useless. Why?
0: Then how can you like it if it's useless? Or how can you use it if it's useless? I find it then terrifying. But you don't. My knees were weak last night after that experience. I had trouble standing at the same time that I didn't want to sit down. It's like a reflection of the sunshine on the building or something. Well, I mean, when the sun is very bright and hits your eye by hitting a building in a particular angle, and you see a bright light coming to you, something like that.
1: No, you were talking about the difference between using power and intelligence in music.
0: Yes. And the relation to the 21st century.
1: Yes.
0: If we follow the example of Branca, I doubt whether we would have such a century, because no intelligence is suggested, only power and energy. We would more quickly, by those means, end ourselves even in the 20th century than get to the 21st. That's the sort of thing we're doing, actually. If I say not by we, now the nations. I think we need a calmer use of our faculties. One of the things I dislike most about European music is the presence of climaxes. And what I see in Branca, as in Wagner, is a sustained climax. It also suggests that what is not it is not climactic. That one of the principal statements that for me in Zen Buddhism is Nichi Nichi Kore Konichi. Every day is a beautiful day. To be able to move one's attention and from one point to another without feeling that one had left something important behind is the feeling which I enjoy having and which I which I hope to give to others. So that each person can place his attention originally rather than in a compelled way or in a constrained way. So that each person is in charge of himself.

It's a calm morning. I'm on Kitts Beach in Vancouver. It's slightly overcast and very mild for January. It's absolutely wind still. The ocean is flat, just a bit rippled in places. Ducks are quietly floating on the water. I'm standing among some large rocks full of barnacles and seaweed. The water moves calmly through crevices. The barnacles put out their fingers to feed on the water. The tiny clicking sounds that you hear are the meeting of the water and the barnacles. It trickles and clicks and sucks and... The city is roaring around these tiny sounds, but it's not masking them. I could shock you or fool you by saying that the soundscape is this loud. But it is more like this. The view is beautiful. In fact, it is spectacular. So the sound level seems more like this. It doesn't seem that loud.

but I'm trying to listen to those tiny sounds in more detail now. Suddenly, the background sound of the city seems louder again. It interferes with my listening. It occupies all acoustic space, and I can't hear the barnacles in all their tininess. It seems too much effort to filter the city out. Luckily, we have bandpass filters and equalizers. We can just go into the studio and get rid of the city. Pretend it's not there. Pretend we are somewhere far away. These are the tiny, the intimate voices of nature, of bodies, of dreams, of the imagination.

You're still hearing the barnacle sounds, and already they're changing. Alfred

In another dream, when I entered a stone cottage, I entered a soundscape made by four generations of a peasant family sitting around a large wooden table, eating and talking. Smacking and clicking and sucking and spitting and telling and biting and singing and laughing and weeping and kissing and gurgling and whispering.

In another dream, I heard bullets tinkling, bouncing like tiny marbles. A man was pursuing me with a gun. I was frightened, but the bullets tinkled. Metallic, tiny, seductive semen tinkling all around me. Like in Xenakis Concrete PH2, made from the sounds of the discharge of smoldering charcoal, tinkling all over the Brussels pavilion, like needles darting from everywhere, as Xenakis says. You can hear excerpts of that piece right now.

In another dream, sitting in the car with a woman friend, I heard sounds of glass blinking and tinkling, sparkling. On the car radio, they announced that it was Mozart, the way tomatoes wants us to hear Mozart. Tinkling and sparkling.

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0: Could I hear someone say encore? That's quite a challenge to like sort of get lathered up like in 5 minutes, eh? You know, don't they?
1: That's like your best set ever.
0: Okay, well, my pretty business is a little bit.

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Free 103.9 is a nonprofit arts organization based in New York State that defines and cultivates the genre of transmission art by promoting artists who make work with, for, and about the electromagnetic spectrum. The Sketchpad program features a rebroadcast of previous Radius episodes. Each episode is followed by a playlist of works selected by that episode's artist. The series seeks to highlight the peripheral work that influences the research and production of the episode. Radius presents episode 30, Jay Soliday's Radio Variations. Memory fades, memory fails. The act of observing a thing changes it. Recordings of a piece rarely sound like the piece performed. Focus changes, different aspects rise to the fore. Radio Variations is a collection of 13 reinterpretations of a piece Jay Soliday performed at the former NME Performance Space on July 20, 2012 in Chicago. Line and room recordings of the performance were sped up, slowed down, chopped, looped, replayed, and reprocessed through the system in which they were originally generated. The resulting works should not be considered definitive versions, neither individually nor as a whole, but merely as windows into an ongoing continuum.

0: Only sleeping. I am dreaming, innocent and clear. I am floating like a cascade of gentle waves, tipping up or tipping over. I am fluid and accommodating, hushed in the low, uncontained, comforted by the limitlessness.
1: I am the agent of limits. I am controller and destiny. I am the author to her story. She is a formless spill of my womb. She is an unrestrained spread of wild desire, reckless, erotic energy, unstoppable and unharvestable. She is me, manifest.
0: I am soundly sleeping. I am dreaming, innocent and clear. I am light, leaped and whizzing across the horizon, tearing shrieks of silence between time's edges, loosening discharges of incorporeal life. There are vague disturbances that I can hear. Voices talking, metal clanking from a distance, and continuous shuffling, muffled scrapes of objects against soft surfaces. I am soundly sleeping, and these vague disturbances are beginning to rise in their intensity, and I am not sleeping soundly anymore. I hear my mother's steps as they creak by my room, creep by my bed. She thinks I don't hear her. She thinks I can't feel her fingers brush against my cheek. I'm ready to turn to her, but my body is not able. I feel fully awake now. My stomach feels like there is a pin stuck in it. I feel my belly pressed against the mattress, and I can't turn my head to call out. And I feel this pin sticking painfully in my belly. The pain is creeping up my chest, and it is pushing air up through my throat. I feel a compulsion to pass it through my lips. My rise and pitch will be too fast. Too steep. I can feel it.
1: She will reach deeply into the vacancy I have provided, scrape, scratch, poke, and pierce. She will find there is continually, dependably, still more love to give. She will exhaust herself searching for its limits and find it is measureless, pervaded by what she longs to attach herself to. She will lodge herself thoroughly, register her ownership, and keep scouring until there is no difference that remains between us.

0: What do you think?
1: Das ist in Deutschland.

Yeah.

0: The autonomous Komi Republic, which is part of the Russian Federation, is situated in the far northwest of Europe and spreads up to the Arctic part of the Ural Mountains. It's crossed by 9 northern parallels. 10 fair-sized European states could be placed on its territory. Besides indigenous residents, that is, the Komi people, there are also Russians, Ukrainians, Nenets, Chuvashis, and Tartars. And now, let's go back into history a little bit. A boy lying on skins behind our backs was turning the knobs of a small transistor radio. And the tent was suddenly filled with an announcer's voice speaking Komi. Then with music from Moscow, followed by English and French speech.
1: The recording was made at the Moscow Theater of Musical Miniatures.
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2: 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This adjustment is required to maintain internationally coordinated universal time as broadcast from these stations in close agreement with UT1 or astronomical time.
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4: And,
5: Do you know how many time zones there are in the Soviet Union?
4: And about power. We got so much power now.
5: Do you know how many time zones there are in the Soviet Union?
4: We got so much power now. That's ridiculous.
5: Do you know how many time zones there are in the Soviet Union?
4: Power and all that. That's power. We got so much power. That's ridiculous.
5: We have
4: power, power, power, power, power, power now. Ridiculous. We got so much power now.
5: Do you know how many time zones there are in the Soviet Union?
4: It's not even funny. That's ridiculous.
5: Do you know how many?
4: It's not even funny. That's ridiculous.
5: Do you know how many?
4: That's ridiculous.
5: Do you know how many times?
4: That's ridiculous. It's not even funny. It's not even funny. It's not even funny.
5: Do you know how many time zones there are in the Soviet Union?
4: It's not even funny. How many time zones?
5: Yeah. We have four in this country, right?
4: How many time zones?
5: Yeah.
4: 1, 2, 3.
5: Four in this country, right?
4: Yes, sir.
5: Yeah.
4: 4. 1, 2, 3. Yes, sir.
5: Right?
4: 1, 2, 3. Yes, sir.
5: Radio
4: Moscow. 4 time zones?
5: Yeah. We have 4 in this country, right?
4: No, sir.
5: We have.
4: Yes, sir.
5: Yeah.
4: And,
5: Do you know how many time zones they have?
4: Yes, sir. 4. No, sir. I never really studied that up.
5: 11.
4: 11. It's not even funny.
5: Eleven.
4: That's ridiculous.
5: Eleven.
4: Well, that's what we can do. We can go anywhere because we live here. We can go anywhere else.
5: But not only the right of free travel, I'm saying 11.
4: 11. 1, 2, 3. Yes, sir.
5: Huh? 11.
4: 11.
5: That's how big they are.
4: Yeah. 11.
5: That's how big they are.
4: Yeah. I can believe that. I'm a firm believer in that.
5: Right?
4: 1, 2, 3. 4. Yes, sir. 1, 2. Yes, sir. Yes, sir. The Soviet Union's the whole half side of the world.
5: Yeah.
4: And we're just one little tenth of the globe.
5: Yeah.
4: When you talk about fighting, we're a country that we're a firm believer on Christ, and it's called help thy neighbor. Do not kill. Do not, you know, steal, cheat, lie from everybody. That's why we have to have computers, because man, it's not even funny. And perfect, There's two one's points. We're looking for the reason you don't talk is they combine in each other. You know what I'm saying?
5: Do you know how many time zones there are in the Soviet Union?
4: You know what I'm saying?
5: Don't you kid yourself. Thanks, Glenn, for the, just thanks for the good thoughts.
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Oh,

all over again, as if I had known you on the mad map of the years, as if it were always morning and waking no one else, me and you. And all the years we had not met forget themselves in this one kiss, near into far blue into blue, all over again. Of which to speak requires new fires of the tongue, as if this one between were all and we in love for years.

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Radius presents Patch, an ongoing series of curated playlists produced for the Free Music Archive. Radius Patch is a series of curated playlists selected from the Radius episode archive. Each playlist is organized around a specific topic or theme that engages the tonal and public spaces of the electromagnetic spectrum. Radius Patch serves as a platform to illuminate the questions, concerns, and complexities of and within radio-based art practices. Radius presents Patch 10, Unconscious, featuring Radius Episode 22, Public Domains Radio Tune, Radius Episode 27, Ryan T. Dunn, RAD Incidental Music, IUS 0025, and Radius Episode 53, Maria Papadomenoulaki, Assemblage Number 1.

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captured by the police forces. Also, there is a search on the third floor and all employees on the ground floor lying with their faces down. I don't know what is going on outside. I don't know what is going on in the control room. Is anybody hearing me? We are in a very difficult situation. We are not warned that police will come into the building. By closing the channel, the government is violating the constitution. This means that this is a dictatorship regime. I

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Radius presents the Sketchpad series. Sketchpad is an ongoing monthly radio program produced for Wave Farm. Wave Farm is a nonprofit arts organization that celebrates creative and community use of media and the airwaves. Wave Farm provides access to transmission technologies and supports artists and organizations that engage with media as an art form. The Sketchpad program features a rebroadcast of previous Radius episodes. Each episode is followed by a playlist of works selected by that episode's artist. The series seeks to highlight the peripheral work that influences the research and production of the episode. Radius presents episode 45, Alyssa Moxley's Infinity Equals Zero. In Jorge Luis Borges's story, The Library of Babel, the Crimson Hexagon contains magical illustrated tomes in small formats, a unique reservoir within the infinite network of hexagonal libraries, containing all possible iterations of books with 410 pages and 22 characters. This radio broadcast began its live iteration from the Joan Flash Artist Book Collection in the School of the Art Institute of Chicago, the school's own Crimson Hexagon. For Infinity Equals Zero, Moxley produced the conditions for radio listeners to sculpt senseless cacophonies into form through their movement as they walk the halls and navigate obscure corners of the stairwells of 37 South Wabash. In a participative choreography, those who attended broadcasts of Infinity Equals Zero follow the path of fictional librarians as they search and scavenge for the archival material of insight and meaning within books, people, objects, and architecture. Fractured and collage narratives create ambiguous worlds where communication opens up possibilities for interaction and discovery.

0: The universe, which others call the library, is composed of an indefinite and perhaps infinite number of hexagonal galleries with vast air shafts between, surrounded by very low railings. From any of the hexagons, one can see interminably the upper and lower floors.
1: The mystic's view, like that of the psychoanalyst, is that the group should grow or die, or grow through the death of certain conceptions. So the world's work requires scientific conceptualization, vulgarization, and communication, which takes form in languages, mathematics, and institutions. The dynamic of the relation of the narrative becomes essential to understanding why the narrative was told, and therefore why it is significant, its meaning. The communication of meaning between humans in narrative form therefore implies not only multiple subjectivities, but multiple meanings, depending on who is interpreting the text.
0: When it was proclaimed that the library contained all books, the first impression was of extravagant happiness. All men felt themselves to be masters of an intact and secret treasure. There was no personal or world problem whose eloquent solution did not exist in some hexagon. The universe was justified. The universe suddenly usurped the unlimited dimensions of hope. At that time, a great deal was said about the vindications, books of apology and prophecy, which vindicated for all time the acts of every man in the universe and retained prodigious arcana for his future. Thousands of the greedy abandoned their sweet native hexagons and rushed up the stairs, urged on by the vain intention of finding their vindication. The vindications exist. I have seen two which refer to persons of the future, to persons who are perhaps not imaginary. But the searchers did not remember that the possibility of a man's finding his vindication, or some treacherous variation thereof, can be computed as zero.
1: Our projects of today are the realities of tomorrow. Whatever exists in our imagination is an integral part of ourselves. The experience is imagination carried over into the sensual sphere. Immediate experience comes only when we ourselves participate. To obtain widest participation, the production of art must cease to be limited to the individual as it has been until now. Technology is a medium of composition, offers great possibilities in the formation of aesthetic information. Since imitative values cannot arise here, originality is unimpaired. Thus, the creative element in the phenomenon of movement is preserved.
2: To render the development of a movement visible as a dynamic state is a significant action. It is not a matter of routine, but fertile in its repetition, in its very monotony, like the experience of prayer.
0: Like all men at the library, I have traveled in my youth. I have wandered in search of a book, perhaps the catalogue of catalogues.
1: People are sat at the table with their books, thumbing through them quietly, taking their time with the pages, being careful with the objects. Movement is the term for a process consisting of the modification in the relations between two or more entities. Each and every movement can be defined by its direction, its rhythm, and its duration. Things without movement do not exist. As an optical phenomenon, movement is possible both in space and on a plane. One-direction movements are by their very nature theoretical.
2: Artistically, movement can be put to use for giving expression to the contents of conscience. Movement, utilized artistically, must be made to take form in its entirety, free of avoidable contingency.
0: One of the free sides leads to a narrow hallway, which opens onto another gallery, identical to the first and to all the rest. To the left and right of the hallway, there are two very small closets. In the first, one may sleep standing up. In the other, satisfy one's fecal necessities. Although through here passes a spiral stairway, which sinks abysmally and soars upwards to remote distances. In the hallway there is a mirror, which faithfully duplicates all appearances. Men usually infer from this mirror that the library is not infinite. If it were, why this illusory duplication? I prefer to dream that its polished surfaces represent and promise the infinite.
3: So now just take one of the radios. It's enough for everyone to take one. And stand outside the door of the library.
1: Walk straight in front of you through the door that says stairs. The essential artistic process in the plastic arts consists in the estrangement of physics. Walk down to the third floor. Theories can become composed on the basis of the existence of works of art. The opposite process does not lead anywhere. Solution of the cosmological idea of the totality of the composition of the appearances of a cosmic whole. It's a silver book. Pages in the book are fragile. The sign says Firehouse Valve 3W, 3rd West. Pull open the door. Turn left. Four LSD users suffer serious eye damage. Turn left again. Four college students have suffered permanent impairment of vision as a result of staring at the sun. The floor changes from linoleum to stone. There's a green alcove with bathrooms on your right. Turn left. One of the users told his doctor he was holding a religious conversation with the sun. There's a room with windows and computers on desks. Green benches in the hall. Rooms that have glass as interior and exterior walls, looking out onto Michigan Avenue. Another said he had gazed at the sun to produce unusual visual displays. Turn right. The students, all males, suffered damage to the retina. The sensory membrane which receives the image formed by the lens. What this has left the students with is not total blindness, but a blind spot in the center of their vision. Before you come to the very end of the hall, with the green lockers and the green doors, turn right. Pass more rooms made of glass. These ones only have windows looking inside the building. As a result, the victims have lost their reading vision completely and forever. Turn right at the end of the hall, in front of the gray lockers. You might see all the corners of the page and most of the print. At the exit sign, turn left. Push open the door. Go down the stairs. Except you wouldn't be able to see that one word you were looking at.

0: Now that my eyes can hardly decipher what I'm writing, I'm trying to die just a few weeks in the hexagon in which I was born. Once I am dead, my grave will be the fathomless air. My body will sink endlessly and decay and dissolve and remain degenerated by the soul, which is infinite. I say that the library is unending. The idealists argue that the hexagonal roads are a necessary form of absolute space. Or at least of our intuitional space.
1: Pull open the door, turn right. Turn left at the gray six. Multicolor lockers on your left.
0: The mystics claim that their ecstasy reveals to them a circular chamber containing a great circular book.
1: There are more rooms with glass windows looking inwards, vitrines for art and vitrines for people. Pass a red alcove with bathrooms on your left. In this open layout, there are huge windows looking onto many streets and the train tracks.
0: The library.

0: turn right at the stairs and walk straight towards the window parallel to the train tracks.
1: Let it suffice now for me to repeat the classic dictum. The library is a sphere whose exact center is any one of its hexagons and whose circumference is inaccessible.
0: Line up along the window. Give everyone room to see. Mind if there are people sitting in the chairs. Try not to disturb them. Capitalism, arrived at the stage of commodity abundance, disperses its representations of fulfillment, and thus of a hierarchical success on an infinite number of objects and gadgets, expressing both really and illusorily so many appurtenances to the stratifications of consumer society. Turn around and walk towards the stairs. And all these objects are rendered demodé and replaced according to the necessity of disposing of an ever-expanding production. There's a tall green chair at the corner of the stairs. Walk down, because it aims to oblige each person to recognize himself, realize himself in the effective consumption of this omnipresent production. The spectacle of multifarious objects that are for sale invites the taking of multifarious roles, being merely a response to a spectacular definition of needs. At the bottom of the stairs, turn left and walk to the window. Such consumption, which is in itself a pseudo-use of the object, remains essentially spectacular. Line up at the windows. It has no effective role apart from that of an economic exchange necessary to the system. In this way, real need is not perceived, and that which is perceived has almost no reality. The object is first displayed, then one might want to possess it. Then it is possessed to be displayed. All sets of covetable objects are thus formed, whose function is to signify status and even a pseudo-personality exactly identical to the objects representing it. Turn around, walk straight towards the elevators. Here is shown in the magazine We of January 1964, a set of purchases that goes with a businessman temperament includes an edition of Marx's economic works. Take the elevators to the sixth floor. Circular, insular, windowless, it renders the mind itself invisible, an artistic conception of the inconceivable. It conforms to no outer necessity. Edges blur as one tries to distinguish an outline. The ambulatories become vast, interminable spaces. Traversing them becomes an interstellar journey. Once such expectation occurs, there no longer exists any reality, just vague disorders and contingencies. The planetarium becomes the same size as the universe, which it is. Perplexed, dizzy, one encounters here a cosmic nostalgia. Vertigo at contemplating man's most futile gesture, patrimony of the infinite. Above the staircase, a sign. Within a small rectangle, the words, solar system, in capital letters, hang above a pictogram of a point.

0: For some, reality is not enough. Others, perhaps those whose anxieties have been deafened by lethargy and inactivity, find in the inert forms of reality a rare intoxication. Come off the elevator and walk straight through the detectors. Keep to the right of the checkout. And walk towards the window at the back. Turn left and walk. Look at the stacks, their numbers, their letters. Carry on walking all the way until you reach magazines and journals.
1: It's also called the clarification of humanity's basic mystery, the origin of the library and time may be found. It is very simple that this great mystery could be explained in words. If the language of philosophers is not sufficient, the multiform library will have produced the unprecedented language required for its vocabularies and grammars. Obviously, no one expects to discover anything. As was natural, this inordinate hope was followed by an excessive depression. The certitude that some shelf in some hexagon held precious books, and that these precious books were inaccessible, seemed almost intolerable.
0: Carry on down to the blue wall. Turn left and walk straight back to the checkout desk.
1: A blasphemous sect suggested that the searches should cease, and that all men should juggle letters and symbols until they constructed by the probable gift of chance these canonical books. The authorities were obliged to issue severe orders. The sect disappeared. But in my childhood, I have seen old men who for long periods of time would hide in the latrines with some metal discs in a forbidden dice cup and feebly mimic the divine disorder.
0: Press the button and wait for the elevator. Press the button for the 12th floor.
2: A rumor of rooms. These rooms are separated by solid or flexible walls, cloth, smoke, liquids, plastic materials. For instance, a rubber wall into which the audience throws itself from one side. This movement becomes a spectacle when observed from the other side. To go from one room to another, one must not walk through doors. Holes placed either high or low must be used. We must make these holes ourselves, if, for instance, the wall is made of paper. The mask of anonymity can relax the safeguards of controls and inhibitions and shield one from one's own morality. For many people, their own anonymity, where the facelessness of the other washes away all their humanity.

0: Walk out of the elevators. Turn left. Open the door to the stairs. Walk up.
1: Diary, 1992. Counting. 7,332 paces on Kent, England. Small birds face the winter sunrise. No thoughts. Counting. 639 paces on the edge of a small field by the light of a January full moon. No thoughts. Counting 7 paces on a dusty track walking east, wind blowing from the southwest, woken by birdsong.
0: Now you're on the 13th floor. Pipes are communicating air, electricity, oil, water, fire hose valves. This gray window on the left is looking out onto nothing. It's all blacked out.
2: There are official searchers, inquisitors. I have seen them in the performance of their function. They always arrive extremely tired from their journeys. They speak of a broken stairway which almost kills them. They talk with the library and the galleries and stairs. Sometimes they pick up the nearest volume and leaf through it, looking for infamous words.
0: There are little slots of light at the very top of the building, and you can see that it's actually the light shining through the gaps of the stairs. So your feet can fall through, but the light can fall upwards.
1: This question as to the meaning of art is an awkward one. I don't particularly care to answer it, for yes and no are equally meaningless if nothing comes of it. But if nothing comes of it, what kind of world is it in which Sputniks and explorers race each other? It will be nothing more than the opening up of a new means of transportation, or perhaps the beginning of the destruction of the world by the nuclear physicist, and the end of influencing the shape of the world through painting.
0: Turn around and open the door to the 13th floor. Turn left, go down the hallway.
2: They were urged on by the delirium of trying to reach the books in the crimson hexagon. Books whose format is smaller than usual, all-powerful, illustrated, and magical. No one can articulate a syllable which is not filled with tenderness and fear, which is not, in one of these languages, the powerful name of a god. To speak is to fall into tautology. This wordy and useless epistle already exists in one of the 30 volumes of the 5 shelves of one of the innumerable hexagons, and its reputation as well. An N number of possible languages use the same vocabulary. In some of them, the simple library allows the correct definition, a ubiquitous and lasting system of hexagonal galleries. But libraries, bread, or pyramid, or anything else. And these 7 words which define it have another value.
0: We're standing in front of a door marked machine room. Open the door to the stairway on your left. Here on the 13 East Stairway, the pipes have moved. A cloth book with Borges and I gently imprinted on the cover, black on black. Some of the text is shiny on the black pages. Some is pressed out, so you can feel it better than you can read it. I'm destined to perish definitively, and only some instance of myself can survive in him. Little by little, I am giving everything over to him, though I am quite aware of his perverse custom of falsifying and magnifying things. Spinoza knew that all things long to persist in their being. A stone eternally wants to be a stone, a tiger, a tiger. I shall remain in Borges, not in myself.
2: You who hear me, are you sure of understanding my language?
0: Carry on down the stairs. Pause at the window.
2: The certitude that everything has been written negates us or turns us into phantoms. But the library, Lord Dear, illuminated, solidified, infinite.
0: This window looks onto the inside courtyard.
2: Perfectly motionless, equipped with precious volumes, useless, incorruptible.
0: The windows on the outside have been bricked up. The ground seems reversed here. On the roof there's vegetation.
1: The object had no being beyond phenomena. It is not ambiguous, not allegorical. not even opaque, for opacity somehow implies a corresponding transparency, a dualism in nature. For him, the object is no longer a common room of correspondences, a welter of sensations and symbols, but merely the occasion of a certain optical resistance.
3: Continue down the stairs past the 11th floor.
1: Determined by radio's intrinsic structure, the listener was pushed to see by responsive imaginative activity the invisible content of what is by contrast a given visualized in movies and television. With adults, such imaginary collaboration may have been more often than not confined, if not directly suggested, by the broadcasters.
3: Stop on the 10th floor and push the door open. Turn right and walk down the hall.
1: He spoke constantly of his mystique of lost voices. His lost Atlantis, as he sometimes said, was the place where all the great voices in history were.
3: Turn left and walk towards the window with metal fire escapes.
1: That unattainable place that he sought to enter by his own clear incantations.
3: Up above, there's a copper pipe which has been cut off. Whatever was flowing through it has stopped.
1: Mnemosyne was credited with being the first philosopher, her gift being the power of reason. She was given responsibility for the naming of all objects, and by doing so, endowed humans with the means to converse with each other and the ability to remember and place events in memory.
3: Outside, there is a rope that is attached to a railing, but it is unknown what the other end is attached to.
1: Mnemosyne also gave humans the capacity to reason, to predict and anticipate outcomes, and to relate to one another, the very foundations of communication.
3: Turn around. On the left, there's a room full of runes. Pause here.
1: It's a black and white map with diagrams of the city, the structure and how energy flows through it. I can see an outline of a human form in it. Its nervous system and its skeletal system. Station 5, artificial woods and gardens. Here we find an oasis of petrified and motionless vitality. Gardens such as no gardener ever dreamed of. Laid out like a carpet for the earth. Showing off the elements of our structures and never-ending plurality. The incalculable, the rigid emotion of multiplication determines the outlines of the plantation and forest screens. Forests of fungus growth where leaves consisting of nails driven randomly into staves, screens of rising columns of smoke and fire, accumulations of serially arranged objects and catapulted flashes of light. This is the vegetation.
3: Walk straight down the hallway.
1: Forgetting is the only continuum. It cannot be aided in any way, probably not by directive. Ask yourself to forget something. This seems to happen. Wanting to falls short of being an activity. Stop wanting. A conscious bringing up short. A proposing unclarity. History might be thought of as a report on the methods of measurement.
3: Turn right at the fabric library. Walk towards the elevator.
1: Imagine a point traced without any coordinates. The distance between the space of statements and the spaces of events can only be described as a shift in the frames of the referent.
3: Take the elevator down to the 5th floor.
1: Replacements. A viewpoint with circularity. Chronology with status. Transitions with correspondence. Identity without trajectory. No thought exists without a sustaining support. They ask, can the project be realized? I answer yes. Luckily, the nature of the Earth does not as yet permit the entire contents of our world to be distributed in one spatial uniformity under the same sky. We still find reserves of nature. These dimensions must be of enormous size, or so it seems, so that even atomic explosions are lost in them. I admit that such spaces fill my imagination. Most of all, I admire the serenity of their untiring expanse. Space steep and open, unbounded even by horizons, is the free sphere for my eyes, which hurry over things near and far, aimlessly and without purpose, unencumbered until my glance returns upon itself.
3: Turn left towards the green wall. Turn right towards the library.
1: I have chosen to go in another direction. The pictures in this book are meant to be a beautiful reminder of the way things really are. Beneath the world's apparent disorder, you can find a subtler order.
3: Enter the library and sit down.
2: I have just said the word infinite. I have not interpolated this adjective out of rhetorical habit. I say that it is not illogical to think that the world is infinite. Those who judge it to be limited postulate that in remote places, the corridors and stairways and hexagons can conceivably come to an end, which is absurd. Those who imagine it to be without limit forget that the possible number of books does have such a limit. I venture to suggest the solution to the ancient problem. The library is unlimited and cyclical. If an eternal traveler were to cross it in any direction, after centuries he would see that the same volumes were repeated in the same disorder, which thus repeated would be in order, not order. My solitude is gladdened by this elegant hope.
1: Piranesi is psychogeographical in the stairway. Claude Maplin is psychogeographical in the juxtaposition of a palace neighborhood and the sea. The postman is psychogeographical in architecture.

It's just after rain. The streets are still wet, but I think it stopped for a while. It's loud here, isn't it? When you're in a city like New York, you have to think of all the sounds like they're a symphony. Otherwise, you go a bit crazy.

I have some photographs to show you. Take out the first one. Number one, it says. It was 1965, almost 40 years ago. Line up the image to the scene in front of us. It was taken from where we're sitting now. The tree was in blossom. Look at the Trump building back then. And the women's hats. They're all wearing them.

0: put the picture away. I hope it doesn't rain again, because I want you to walk with me. I want to show you some other photos. Get up. Go to the right. Walk past the statue. Try to walk to the sound of my footsteps so that we can stay together. And then go down the stairs, all the way to the bottom. There's a woman below talking on a cell phone.
1: What do you think?
2: You're not
1: strong enough.
0: A woman's taking a picture. It's like we drop below the city here. Right into nature. Turn to the right. There's a man on the bench reading the paper. The lake is covered with leaves and petals. I hope you see an egret. Yesterday I saw two flying over the lake, their big white wings floating above the water as they circled and then landed on the other side. Walking is very calming, one step after another, one foot moving into the future and one in the past. Did you ever think about that? It's like our bodies are caught in the middle. The hard part is staying in the present. Really being here. Really feeling alive. Stop. 1001, 1002, 1003, 1004, 1005, 1006, 1007, 1008, 1009, 1010. Now everything will have changed. The people we meet, the things we hear. Not in a big way, but enough.

0: Stop at the water fountain for a minute. I want to show you another photograph. Take out the next one. Number 2, it says.
1: And to bind these docile lovers fast.
0: Hold it up.
1: I freeze the world in a perfect mirror.
0: This is a photo I took the last time I was here. Look at it closely. The ice on the lake. The barren trees. Let yourself really go into the scene. Now look at the view in front of us. Really look at it. Smell the air. Now again, back at the photo. I remember that day clearly. It was really cold. You could see your breath. After walking for a few hours, I went back and had a hot bath. I cut my hair in the hotel mirror because I hated the way it looked. Put it away. It's evening now. It's so beautiful here. The trees and buildings are disappearing into a thick mist. The lamps are reflecting in the water. Let's walk again. Keep going to the right. A man is on the bench with all of his belongings and garbage bags. He must be waiting for the park to close. I'm a bit scared, but it seems pretty safe. Another man is walking towards me, touching his own face. Can he see me? Daytime again. Offices. Windows open.
2: Hello?
3: Hi.
0: In the park where there's lots of...
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0: It feels... A dog just went by. I miss my dog. I had a dream about her last night that woke me up. I'd left her in a building, and her eyes were really worried, and she was whimpering and barking. Coming up from the lake, keep left. And then right away, there's two paths. Take the one to the right. I remember my first trip to New York City when I was a student. It was in the winter. There were people standing in front of fires, all bundled in rags and blankets. I remember dancing with a young businessman from the Midwest, and then him taking me to his hotel room so he could show me his vibrator bed. He showed me his bed, and then he walked me back to my hotel. That was all. Guess he was pretty disappointed. I can't even believe how naive I was. She seems like a different person than me, but somehow I have her memories. There's a curve in the road and then a tunnel. Stop when you see the tunnel. Here it is.

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What's birthday? What's birthday? What's birthday? What's birthday? What's birthday?

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1: 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Bot pay drippy. 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Tab hardy hippie. 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Bat half drippy. Bay happy fit. Bay happy third. Bay happy bird. 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